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That's what we're living for. We're living to be with him. With him forevermore. Come on, Tennis, put your stamp on it.

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Thanks to UATL in Dallas. We appreciate you.

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Bishop Brown.

motivation, and rejuvenation. That's what music does to you. Man, ain't nobody jamming like the heart and soul of Memphis. 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
1: There was a little old lady, little old church mother named Mother Sherman. She was what we call a district missionary. She was the church mother of our church, the Jackson Memorial Church of God in Christ in San Diego, California. She went to heaven when she was 101, I think. And she was such a sweet little darling. She was about four. She looked like she was about 4'3". But a powerful preaching woman. And when I was a little boy, she used to say to me, she heard I was saved. I got saved when I was about 4 or 5 years old. And they heard about this little Pearson boy that was saved. And she'd always come to me and said, "Son, you yet holding on?" And I said, "Yes, ma'am, I'm yet holding on." She said, "Well, keep on keeping on then, baby." She said that all the time. Every time I said, "You yet holding on?" Them old missionaries always going thought she was going to backslide between Sundays, you know. "You yet holding on?" And I said, "Yes, ma'am." She said, "Well, keep on holding on, baby." And she'd give me a nickel. And then when I get a little older, she gave me a dime. "You yet holding on?" "Yes, Mother Sherman, I'm yet holding on." "You keep on keeping on, baby." She gave me a quarter. By the time I got ready to go to college, she was up to a dollar. I remember I came back from my freshman college year here at Oral Roberts University, and I saw Mother Sherman. She said, "Baby, you yet holding on?" I said, "Yes, ma'am, I'm yet holding on." She said, "Well, you keep on keeping on then, baby." She never did get above a dollar. She stayed at that dollar. But the last time I saw her alive, Bishop Morton, she was in a nursing home. And my godmother took me out to see her. She had lost her teeth. They couldn't find her teeth. She couldn't remember who I was. Our pastor, Bishop J.A. Blake, whose son Charles will be preaching in a little bit, Charles Blake. Bishop Blake had gone to heaven. And Mother Sherman didn't know it yet. She couldn't remember the name of our church. And it kind of broke my heart. And I said, "Mother Sherman," she said, "What is it, baby?" I said, "You remember me?" She said, "I don't be with you." I said, "Where's your teeth, Mother?" She said, "I don't know. They done lost them." I said, "Well, I'm Carlton Pearson, and you used to encourage me a lot, Mother. When I went to church, you was always telling me to keep on keeping on." I was saved when I was a little boy, and your ministry has blessed me over the years. She said, "Oh, it did."

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It's something about the music that makes us move and groove. This feel in your heart kind of music. You feel me? Keep jamming with the heart and soul of Memphis.

Sesame goes, stand bell present. And accounted for, sir, class is in session. Da-da-da! It's Friday, baby, August 7th, 2026. Check your time, 7 minutes. 7 minutes past the hour. It's the Stan Bell Morning Show. Let's go.

0: King George. Keep on rolling. Good morning. Stan Bell serving you well, pushing more power than a Duracell. Well, I got to tell you, I'm about 90% power today, man. After yesterday's watch parties, man, oh, man. We're going to talk about the elections yesterday, man. And that's why the voice is just a little bit raspy this morning, kind of kicking it at various camps, if you will, last evening. It almost into the morning. All right. Check your time. 14 minutes past the hour, man. It's a Friday, August 7, 2026. Good morning, Leos and everybody else. Memphis weather, we're still under an air quality alert until 5:30 this afternoon. Other than that, afternoon showers and thunderstorms may pop up. We'll get to about 92 for the high lows tonight in the mid-70s. And right now, out at the Thousand Oaks Studios, where I am here in Parkway Village, we got a clear sky, clear, and 77 degrees, Memphis International, clear, and 75. Coming up in less than 10 minutes, inspirational, motivational, affirmational presentation of the morning, followed by a song that's going to bring it on home. We'll unpack that in precisely 26 minutes past the hour. Stormy is in the building to let you know what happened as we slept overnight, what story she's working, what's developing, what could be of immediate importance. In other words, what could be breaking in this 6 o'clock hour of Memphis time. And we got Heather York standing by to let us know, to steer you clear of all the incidents, accidents, slowdowns, tie-up road conditions, all of that stuff. Orange barrels, construction zone. If you listen, she'll get you there safely and soundly. And she'll save you a little bit of time with traffic. All that and more still to come. Stan Bell Morning Show.
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19: Good morning. It's time for your news update. I'm Stormy, and here's what's happening. Stan, a 19-year-old suspect was arrested on Wednesday after Memphis police say that he was involved in a deadly Binghamton shooting Tuesday night. Tamarian Smith is charged with first-degree murder and other charges. On August 4th, officers say they responded to a shooting in the 2800 block of Faxon Avenue. When they arrived at the scene, they reported finding a male victim who was pronounced dead. Smith was determined to be responsible for that shooting. There's no court date or bond set for him at this time. A Millington police officer has been arrested on theft and official misconduct charges. A grand jury indicted Officer Brian Childress on both charges. The crimes date back to 2022, according to court records. Childress is being held on a $65,000 bond. Childress was placed on administrative leave in December over the issue. Millington police said they'll release more information at a later date. And Stan, there's a new sheriff in town. Election day was yesterday, and the results are in. Votes were counted last night for the 2026 Shelby County general election and Tennessee primary election. The polls closed at 7 p.m. last night. Anthony Buckner claimed victory last night in the Shelby County sheriff's race. In the Shelby County mayor's race, it was Mikkel Lowry. Justin Pearson and Brent Taylor will face each other in the District 9 House race. Marsha Blackburn and Jerry Green will face off in the Tennessee's governor race. To get more election results, go to our Facebook page at 1070 WDIA. And that is your news update. Good morning to you. I'm Stormy.
20: Stormy, thank you so much. Whoa, those election results, man. Wow, a whole lot of people. Man, we're going to talk about that later on today. Check your time, everybody. 23 minutes past the hour. Coming up next is my inspirational moment.

it on home. Glad to have you along this morning. Let's talk about work. W-O-R-K. You know, to keep a job, it takes perseverance, takes character, and the personalities we talked about earlier this week, I believe. But here's the question. Do you have a proud attitude about working hard to succeed? Now, my second question is that altogether good? In other words, I want to hang my hat on this wise, a perfect career. A perfect career. Buckle up on this one, all right? You know, many people spend years searching for the perfect career, believing that one ideal job will eventually reveal itself. People who do not have all the answers and are willing to accept uncertainty remain open to learning and acknowledging personal vulnerability during career decisions. That was a six-month study of 995 full-time U.S. workers. Found that people who demonstrated what researchers called career wisdom were more likely to experience their work as meaningful, not having all the answers. And workers with higher levels of career wisdom reported greater meaning in their work over time, over the 6 months in which it was measured. But they did not conclude that accepting uncertainty alone causes people to become happier at work. Rather, the study identifies statistically significant associations among these factors over time. WDI, listen, what I'm saying this morning is, do you have a proud attitude about working hard to succeed? And is that altogether good? Successful careers do not depend on discovering the perfect fit. I don't know about you, but I got work to do. I got work to do. No, my job is not perfect. And it's not the perfect career. But it's the perfect career for me.

0: proud attitude about working hard to succeed. Is that you? But is that altogether good? You got work to do, man. I know we all probably do not feel we have the perfect career, but it's perfect for us. The inspirational, motivational, affirmational presentation of the morning, followed by a song that's going to bring it on home, happens daily. It's kind of like your daily devotion, Monday through Friday. We do it in the 6 o'clock hour. Certainly hope you were encouraged. All right, check your time. Got to be at the workplace or your next place responsibility by the top of the hour. You got 27 minutes. Get there, make it. You got 27 minutes. You ought to be listening to me in your ride right now on your way to work. Or at least about ready to head out the door. It is precisely 6:33 Memphis time. Well, good morning, everybody. It's Friday, August 7, 2026. I got a great show for you today. Got some special guests coming in here with their victory cap on. We'll talk more about that as the program moves forward. All right, still to come musically, I got Lionel Richie. And I'm going to drop one of the coldest instrumental songs in the world ever by Young Holt Unlimited. It's called Soulful Strut. Don't let anyone touch your radio station.
1: WDIA, I'm R&B historian Tyrone Dubois with a moment in music history. A Taste of Honey had their first taste of number one in 1978 with the song Boogie Oogie Oogie. Their second top 10 single called Sukiyaki entered the charts in January 1981, reaching the top 10 in just 6 weeks. However, the charts play favorites to no one as Slaves Watching You, It's a Love Thing by The Whispers, and Smokey Robinson's climbing the chart fast with the single called Being With You. In fact, it jumped over four positions and denied The Whispers' It's a Love Thing an opportunity to reach number one. Finally, after 5 weeks in the number one position, A Taste of Honey got their chance to reach number one in May 1981 after 15 weeks. Want to hear a fun fact about your favorite artist? 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For more information, go to mywdia.com. I'm America's premier R&B historian, Tyrone Dubois, with the heart and soul of Memphis, 1070 WDIA.
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0: Heart and Soul of Memphis, AM 1070, WDIA, Lionel Richie, and Truly. All right, this is Stan. Good morning, everyone. It's Friday, 15 minutes before the top of the hour, 6:45. If digital time is your cup of tea, if you're out and about on the roadways, I want you to be safe, steady as she goes. Heather York will be right back with another traffic report. Well, today is the last day to win this $1,000. We got the bag, baby. We want you to get it. We'll help you pay them bills. All right, check it out. Here's how it works. 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All hearts and minds clear? 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Numbers to call if you got a birthday or you know somebody who's another year older today, August 7th. Good morning, Leos. I want you to call me. I want you to shout them out, lift them up, make them feel good. Birthday lines, anniversaries, whatever you got, hit me up. You'll be talking directly to me. And if you don't feel like talking on this Friday morning, you ain't got yourself together just yet, here's what you need to do. 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I get it. 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

0: 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And if it's you, it's got a birthday, you can call. 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Let them get on top of the house, church. They're the experts. Let them do the work. 901-486-0609. That's 901-486-0609. Take your time, everybody. 6 minutes. 6 minutes, Dougie Fresh, before the top of the hour. Give me that phone. WDI, good morning. Who's first in the birthday line?
1: Yeah. Yes, good morning. It's Anita Gray. I would like to wish Bobby OJ a happy heavenly birthday on tomorrow.
0: That's right. That's right.
1: Have a great weekend, you and Miss Carla.
0: I know that's right. Thank you, Anita. WDI, good morning. Precious Jewel, you're on the radio.
2: Good morning to you.
0: Good morning to you, Jewel. Yes, ma'am. Who you got?
2: I got two. The first one is a special person that used to work there. I would like to wish Bobby OJ a happy birthday. And I miss you, Bobby.
0: Oh, that's right.
2: And I got another one.
0: Yeah.
2: I want to wish Tina a happy birthday and a heavenly birthday. She passed. That's my friend Pearl, sister that passed. Bobby got the same birthday.
0: Yeah, he did. August 8th. Yeah.
2: Thank you, Stan, and I love you, too.
0: Love you more. Thank you, Miss Jewel. WDI, good morning. Golden Wildcats time. What's up, Angie?
3: Hey, good morning, Stan. How you doing?
0: Fine. What's up?
3: Let me do this anniversary. D.D. Jackson and Mark Stone on today, 45 years. They are Wildcats also. And then today, my classmate, Debbie Dotson Brown, happy birthday. And Mara Jacqueline Jackson Holland. And Chantler Higginbottom. And Shirley Parker. And then on Sunday, happy birthday to Michael F. Wright. And that's it. Thank you. And you have a great weekend.
0: You too, Miss Angie. WDI, come on. You're on the birthday line live on the radio.
4: Waka flocka. See? Coming up. Yeah. Damn, let me be quick. I want to say happy belated birthday to my little brother, William Stick, who I miss dearly and love. I want to say on tomorrow, happy belated birthday, heavenly birthday to my guy, man, one of my role models, Mr. Body. Oh, Jay, and staying happy birthday on tomorrow to Tina Sidney. That's Danny's wife. Stan, I want you to have a super great weekend. Man, keep your head on full. And Stan, I'm giving my wife her last birthday present today. I'm taking her down to Tunica tonight to see her favorite entertainer, baby face. Hey, man, keep your head on the swivel.
0: I thought you were going to say Wayne Brady at first. That's not Wayne Brady. No, who the other Vegas Wayne.
4: He's coming down to the Fitzgerald. I think he's coming in a couple of weeks, man. But anywhere baby face going to be, man, my wife want to be there. So this is her last prayer, and she hyped already. Hey, yeah. Stan, you have a super great weekend, man. Keep your head on swivel, watch around. And, man, like I said, I got you locked each and every day. Thank you, Mr. Bell.
0: Thank you, Steve. WDI, come on. You're live on the radio. Who goes there? Lady P? Oh.
5: Game for one, you better ask somebody. Good morning to you, Sam. Glad you made it in there safe. I want to say happy, heavenly birthday, you know, to my heart is so heavy on tomorrow. To the best brother, uncle, brother-in-law, friend, somebody who loves all your callers and listeners. And I may be rest in peace. I miss him so much. I think y'all have forgot about him. But I want to say happy birthday to the greatest, the best program director of WDIA ever will have. Bobby OJ, may he rest in peace, Stan. Thanks for taking my call.
0: Thank you, Lady P. That's nice. That's nice. WDI, good morning. You're on the radio. Birthday lines. Come on.
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6: I have three birthdays I want to call out. Jerna Smith, she's turned 9 today. And her sister, Harmony.

0: beat tomorrow.
1: All
0: right. And the girls, their mother is LaRonica Smith and grandmother Erica Smith and great grandmama Tanya Floyd. Thank you, Sam.
1: You're more than welcome, Tanya Floyd. And happy birthday to my Facebook friends. So my loyal WDI listeners, another year older today, August 7th. How about it for Alicia Jones, Jacqueline D. King, Javante Cortez Porter, Monica Perrier, also L.D. McGarity, little preacher, Shannon Hamilton Davis, Sasha Joy, Katrina Miller with a K, Katrina, put some respect on the name, Dr. Katrina Miller. Shanika Denise Hudson. Happy birthday, Sharonica Jones. Henry Leach, a happy heavenly birthday. Y'all remember Leach? Yeah. Went to Lemoyne on, graduated. My guy. Used to help me set up my equipment when I used to do gigs. Man, we miss Henry Leach already. Linda Frazier Lee. Happy birthday, Angela Heron Briggs. Angela R. Hogan, Jay Drift, and anybody else another year older today. I hope your special day is filled with fun and laughter. Quick email, Eileen Spain says, thank God it's Friday, Mr. Stan. Please wish happy birthday to Jackie Dukes from the family in Eileen Spain. Thank you, Eileen. That's nice. I'm scrolling down. I don't see any more. I don't believe. So I tell you what I do. Let me check some other social media platforms, my TikTok and Messenger and all that good stuff, you know. Let me check it real quickly. I think we good. And that's it. Happy birthday, one and all. 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Give them a call. You know it's going to rain again. 901-486-0609. That's 901-486-0609. Check your time straight up. 7 o'clock. Shirley Brown, you going to sing it right this

0: Thank you, Shirley Brown. Woman to woman. Singing that birthday song like a gospel song. Sound like an invitation on him at church. All right. If today is your birthday, August 7th, you're in good company celebrity-wise. Happy birthday to Harold Perrineau. David Mann, the hilariously funny David Mann. Gospel singer, crazy David Mann. Meet the Browns, you know, to my Tamala husband. Happy birthday, David Mann. And Jalen Hurts. Jalen Hurts. Happy birthday, one and all. Over the river, through the woods. Very delicately, we go to Studio A. Another news update with Stormy.
1: Good morning. It's time for your news update. I'm Stormy, and here's what's happening. Stan, a 19-year-old suspect was arrested on Wednesday after Memphis police say that he was involved in a deadly Binghamton shooting Tuesday night. Tamarian Smith is charged with first-degree murder and other charges. On August 4th, officers say they responded to a shooting in the 2800 block of Faxon Avenue. When they arrived at the scene, they reported finding a male victim who was pronounced dead. Smith was determined to be responsible for that shooting. There's no court date or bond set for him at this time. A Millington police officer has been arrested on theft and official misconduct charges. A grand jury indicted Officer Brian Childress on both charges. The crimes date back to 2022, according to court records. Childress is being held on a $65,000 bond. Childress was placed on administrative leave in December over the issue. Millington police said they'll release more information at a later date. And Stan, there's a new sheriff in town. Election day was yesterday, and the results are in. Votes were counted last night for the 2026 Shelby County general election and Tennessee primary election. The polls closed at 7 p.m. last night. Anthony Buckner claimed victory last night in the Shelby County sheriff's race. In the Shelby County mayor's race, it was Mikel Lowry. Justin Pearson and Brent Taylor will face each other in the District 9 House race. Marsha Blackburn and Jerry Green will face off in the Tennessee's governor race. To get more election results, go to our Facebook page at 1070 WDIA. And that is your news update. Good morning to you. I'm Stormy.
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WDIA, good morning, Stan Bell on the case. 6 minutes, 6 minutes past the hour. It's a Friday morning, love the one at that. Memphis weather, we are under air quality alert until this afternoon at 5:30. Other than that, showers and thunderstorms late today. We get up to about 92, lows at night in the mid-70s. Right now, Thousand Oaks Studios, sunshine, 77 degrees. Memphis International Airport, sunny and 75.

0: 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The late, great Phyllis Hyman. Truly yours. Friday morning, 15 minutes past the hour, 7:15. August 7th, how you doing? I want y'all to join me. Matter of fact, join the entire WDIA staff tomorrow. Memphis Chicken and Beer, man. It's going to be nice. The weather going to be cooperating. It's going to be still kind of hot, but no rain, and just nice to be out on Tiger Lane tomorrow. It's a beer fest with a chicken twist. 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Jeff Jackson, how you doing, my friend? And, of course, Club Tales. I'll see you tomorrow from 6 to 10. All right, all hearts and minds clear. 16 minutes past the hour. It's time to get your flow on the radio. Come on, rap with me. I know you can do it. All over the world. 901-535-9342, 800-503-9342, or 838-833-535-9342. 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

0: Arts on the Memphis AM 1070 WDIA. Stop, look, listen to your hearts. Hear what it's saying, man. Stylistics on this Friday morning. Wait. Look, oh, wait. What? Look who just walked in the studio. Everybody, all rise. There's a new sheriff in town. Cue up the music. Nope.
1: That's what I'm talking about.
0: I can use the headphones in a minute. But you don't need that. You just read my lips. Good morning. Good morning, Sheriff Elect.
1: Good morning. How you doing this morning?
0: Please, I dare not complain. You just stepped up in this thing. Surprise the bell ringer. You in here.
1: Yeah. Man. I'm happy to be here. Look, it was a late night and it's been an early morning. So forgive. I'm going to try not to fall asleep now. I'm going to try to stay awake on this one.
0: Yeah, you stay awake, man. Man, Anthony Buckner. Y'all put him in office. Well, I should say we. But you know what? How's it feel, man?
1: You know, I don't know yet. You know, I'm still trying to just accept it. Yeah. I can't believe it. You know, I've been working for the sheriff's office for 24 years. And I can tell you, when I walked through the doors 24 years ago, I never imagined first even being in rank, let alone running and becoming the next sheriff. So. This morning, as I sit here, I can understand it intellectually that I will, September 1st, I will be the 48th sheriff for the Shelby County Sheriff's Office. Great, and it's more than 200-year history.
0: Wow. Say that again.
1: The 48th. I'm the first. I'll be the 48th sheriff. Uh-huh. And it's more than 200-year history. And so that just means a lot to me. And so I think it's going to take a couple of weeks for that to just soak in.
0: Yeah.
1: It's a huge responsibility. And then I can tell you this. Last night, Sheriff Floyd Bonner presented me with my first official badge as sheriff of Shelby County. And so to receive that badge from the first elected African-American sheriff, that just really means a lot to me. And when I think about in his 46-year career, the things that he had to endure, to pave the road for me, you know, it's just really, really, really humbling for me. Yeah. And so I think there'll be many moments throughout my tenure that I'll think about what happened last night.
0: Man, it's surreal, isn't it?
1: It is.
0: Man.
1: But I tell you this, I feel like I'm in the honeymoon phase right now. Mm-hmm. But one thing that has really been loud and clear to me, the citizens of Memphis and Shelby County, they want the sheriff's office to move forward.
0: Yeah.
1: And so today, I'm rolling up my sleeves. I'm starting the job. I'm not going to wait till September the 1st. I got to make some major decisions between now and September the 1st to really shape the sheriff's office for the next 4 years. So I got to get busy.
0: Man, and that's what we want you to do. Roll up your sleeves, as you said, and take it to business for Memphis and Shelby County, man. And that's a pretty high seat there. That's high cotton right there, Buckner.
1: It is.
0: You know what you got yourself into?
1: Oh, absolutely. You know, I'm going to tell you, I definitely have to thank all of the listeners who gave me the opportunity to serve this county, to work hard to improve our jail conditions, to create a safer Shelby County. And I'll tell you, on this campaign trail, I've had opportunity to talk to hundreds of voters. I mean, literally hundreds of voters. And they all say the same thing. They just want to see something different. They want to see something new. They want to see something fresh. And so they gave this campaign an opportunity, and there's not going to be a day that I don't think about conversations I've had. I tell you, I was at one polling location last week, and I had a mother and a daughter that cried on my shoulders, and I'm talking about real tears, because they wanted me to know that the people inside of our jail are not all bad people. And so that really meant a lot to them. It meant a lot to me. And I mean, we stood on the parking lot at Second Baptist Church, and we hugged, and they cried, and I reassured them that, listen, when I walk inside of that facility, I will say what I've always said, but by the grace of God, there go I.
0: Yeah.
1: And so, you know, that those conversations and others will stick with me.
0: Yeah. I remember when I saw you, Sheriff-elect Buckner, on the campaign trail, I said, how's it going, man? You hit there everywhere. I guess the word is ubiquitous. Man, you were doing what you had to do, man, hitting it hard. And I remember Sheriff-elect Buckner said to me, he said, well, whoever my opponent is, whoever it may be, they're going to have to be sweating, tongue got to be hanging out, wagging.
1: The side of your mouth. It's on the side. Oh, you really tired.
0: They're going to have to put in the work, in other words.
1: Well, you know, I like to watch sports, particularly basketball. And, you know, I just wanted to bring that Mamba mentality to this campaign.
0: Yeah.
1: You know, when I think about the late, great Kobe Bryant, you know, he would show up 2 to 3 hours before practice and stay 2 to 3 hours after to practice, but he was just putting in the work. He wanted to work or outwork, you know, his opponents. And so I brought that same mindset to this campaign. Mm-hmm.

0: you know, I was going to do. There was nothing that a volunteer was going to do for this campaign that I wasn't going to do. Yeah. And so whether it was waving a sign, whether it was mopping floors, shaking hands, knocking on doors, it did not matter. I was going to make sure that we did the work. But not only me, I got to send a shout out to my amazing wife that's here in the studio with us this morning.
1: Yeah. I wonder if you're going to introduce her. Yeah. Come on. The first lady of the sheriff's department.
0: Yes, Crystal Lynn Buckner.
1: Crystal Lynn Buckner. Raise on up, this sister Chris. I got a mic for you. You know how they say they, I got a half for that. I got she ain't shy. Shoot. First lady. Sister Buckner, good to see you.
0: Yeah, but I definitely got to send a shout out to her because. Yeah. You know, she has been my biggest cheerleader. And on days that I just didn't feel like I had the energy to go, she would, you know, root me on and prep me up. And man, she made sure I started my day off with devotion. No matter how busy I was, she would be like, hold on. Let's pray together. Let's do a little quick devotion before we start the day. Cause we just didn't know what would we face. Right. And so, not only am I going to practice that, or not only did I practice that during the campaign, but even going into the office, because I understand that there's going to be a lot of work to do and there's going to be a lot of things that'll be thrown at me. And so starting that day off in devotion, I think is going to be the best way for me to lead the agency.
1: That's what I'm talking about. You going to stand and do the roll call with me before you go?
0: Oh, you taking me back to 1998 Wooddale High School.
1: Yeah, come on.
0: Home of the Cardinals.
1: Yeah, in case y'all didn't know, Sheriff-elect Buckner was in the hallways when I was a teacher there. And I said, Mr. Buckner, go to class. He said, Ms. Bell, you ain't got to worry about me. I love school. And, man, what were you? Was that 97, 90 class?
0: It was 1998.
1: And look, 98,
0: I hope you have some educators. I'm sure there are some educators out there that are listening. But I can tell you that some of my early lessons in leadership came from an educator. And I can remember in particular Mr. Greg McCullough, who retired out of Central High School. But he was at Wooddale at one point in time.
1: That's right.
0: But he taught me a lot about compassion leadership because I had opportunity to talk with him on a few occasions. And he just, you know, showed me a lot of compassion. And so I take that, you know, I bring that now to my leadership style to make sure that I'm looking at the person and not always the problem or the situation.
1: All right, there it is. Sheriff-elect Anthony, I said it right, Anthony Buckner.
0: Yes.
1: If you buck. We play that when you're in Wooddale.
0: Oh, yeah, that's my theme song.
1: That, there. Time, man, that theme helped get you on in that thing. It was a lot of faith and prayer and hard work, man. That's what's up. Congratulations. Look, let's do this roll call. I got some WDI listeners here waiting for this. And we go. You remember how it go, right? All right, so shout out to everybody. Where am I? Yeah. Let me get the numbers first. Brother Buckner, could you? I did say brother. Can you shout these numbers out so the folk can call and do the roll call with you?
0: Yeah, absolutely. Thank you for listening to 1070 WDIA. If you want to call in, call 901-535-9342. That's 901-535-9342 or 1-800-503-9342. And finally, 833-535-9342. 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
1: Well, you got that thing as a sheriff. Well, you are natural. Learned some over there at the Dale, didn't you?
0: Oh, absolutely. I was with the bell ringer.
1: Yeah, baby. All that we ask is that you keep your lyrics squeaky clean. Have fun with me, the bell ringer, and Sheriff-elect Anthony Buckner. And by all means, stay on BG. Shout out to the third shift. 11-7, we got love and respect for you. Yes, we do. I don't know how y'all do a third shift, but you got it going on. I hope everything was safe and productive overnight, and you're on your way somewhere since you are work right now. I don't know where you're going. Ain't my business, but don't stay too long. Shout out to everybody listening to us on the AM band, the iHeartRadio app. Thanks for tapping that app. And a shout out to those of you who listen to us on the internet. We streaming this big old stick over the internet. MyWDIA.com, smartwatch, smart speaker, cell phone, DirecTV, Siri. Here's a time where we all can participate. Sheriff-elect Buckner gave the numbers. I gave the instructions. Count it off with us. Lawrence Welk, a hip-hop style. And a one and a two and a three. Hit it.

0: don't complain. 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
1: Well, that sounds cool, and that may be where you're calling from. What's your set, baby?
0: Castalia is my set. What you see is what you get.
1: A Castalia's in the house. 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A Miss Kosher in the house. 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

0: Westwood's
1: in the house with a roll call. I am. Sheriff Elect Buckner, you got a rap. 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
2: Let me just stick to sheriffing.
1: Well, you versatile when you call them nose out of it. And the call letters, I don't know.

0: 9, and I'm right on time. 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It wasn't very long, but people were strong. They said, keep on, brother. She said, baby, I'll roll on.
1: Well, that sounds cool, and that may be. Where you calling from? What's your set, G?
0: Grade 1 through 7, the band's where I say you can catch me any era of the day.

0: believers. 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Thank you, Jesus.
1: Ooh, that sounds cool, and that may be where you're flowing from. What's your set, G?
0: Riley, sliding on in, doing again with my flow, and keeping it clean like my band glow. Tarico, walk the dog, kick the cat. She ate a smile. I see you looking good, girl. You're a woman. Stand there, going house. Strong, man. WDIA for life. That way, yes, sir.
1: Oh, yes, sir. Dig that. Chevrolet. Buckley, you like that?
2: Oh, I love it. I love it. Listen, that got me motivated this morning. I'm prepped. I'm ready now.
1: What you did? You called the numbers out there responding.
2: Right, right.
1: Boy, Sheriff, you hit here live with this thing. All right, everybody. Thank you so much. It's a pleasure to have Sheriff-elect Anthony Buckner in the building. You got up early for the bell ringing, and our listeners, man, how could I say thanks? Congratulations, sir. You ready to roll up your sleeves and do what you got to do for the citizenry? And, man, I saw a little bit of your watch party. You made folk right. All over the place. You had, right. Man, you had some folk up in there.
2: Right, right.
1: Celebrating and, you, man.
2: Yeah, you know, when I looked around that room last night, you know, it just really was so humbling because people rallied around a vision. And one thing that I do know, there was a lot of love in the room for the sheriff's office, a lot of love in the room for our community. And so now, as I said to the room last night, don't let last night stop your advocacy. So going forward, we know that we're going to be having a lot of important conversations with the county commission and Mayor-elect.
1: Yeah. Oh, yeah.
2: Lowry.
1: It's Lowry.
2: And so I want to make sure that when we are going to have these conversations that that the citizens show up and support the efforts and support the vision for the sheriff's office. So, you know, I want to make sure that not only was the room filled last night, but I want to make sure that moving forward that the commission chambers are filled with people, everyday citizens who care about the agency and care about our community. So, you know, I was super happy to see those the crowd last night. But definitely when we get on the other side of this election, at least the other side of this swearing in, that the people still show up.
1: Yeah, and they will for you, man. They recognize the work ethic in right. Mr. Buckner. And as a result, they pushed AB when they got in that polling location, man. And, you know, so, Mr. Buckner, I wish you all the best, man. Your predecessor, man, of course, passed the baton, literally. And,
2: right.
1: And kind of chose you to be the guy from the get-go, right after he was decided he wanted to go ahead and step down. And I think Sheriff Bonner, was it term limits?
2: Definitely term limits. Yeah. But, you know, he's been working at the sheriff's office for 46 years. So even if there were not term limits, you know, at some point in time, he wanted to spend some time with his grandchildren and definitely his wife. He's given a lot to our community over the last 46 years. And so I think, you know, he should be celebrated for just his service to Memphis and Shelby County. He's done a lot of great work for the community over the course of his career. But, you know, he really shared some things with me last night, you know, of course, how proud he was of watching me rise through the ranks. Had the opportunity to work with him on a couple of different assignments. Mm-hmm. And so I've always tried to follow his guidance. You know, again, I never envisioned running for sheriff. I just wanted to come to work every day and do a good job. And every day I work, over the past 24 years of my career, I show up to work every day and I try to interview for the job every day. I never feel like, you know, the agency owed me anything. You know, I feel like I owe the community for the opportunity that I've been blessed with. And so this is another opportunity. And so, again, every day that I work, I would show up to work. I'm going to interview for the job. You know, I hope to prove to the voters that I'm a man of my word. You know, I made promises along the campaign trail and I plan on delivering.
1: That is. Well, congratulations, Sheriff-elect Anthony Buckner. We are looking forward to living in the safest community in Shelby County under your leadership.
2: Thank you.
1: First Lady, much love to you and lots of love and respect. All right, we've been talking to Sheriff-elect Anthony Buckner. Just came off that huge win last evening, man. It was off the chain, supporters everywhere, and now he's ready to get the work done. And we appreciate you, man.
2: Oh, you're welcome.
1: Keep achieving.
2: Yes, this will not be my last time on 1070 WDIA.
1: Say it, Doc. Say it. All right, take your time, everybody. 7:45. We're 15 minutes away from the top of the hour. Make sure you stay buckled up, man. We got a lot to do. We got a lot to take care of. Still to come musically, I've got Marvin Gaye and Kim Weston. It Takes Two. And I'm going to drop a nice love song from Kiki Wyatt and Avant. Don't let anyone touch your radio station.
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0: Heart and Soul of Memphis, AM 1070, WDIA, with a lovely ballad. There's Avant, You and I, featuring Kiki Wyatt. All right, this is Stan. All right, coming up in about 60 seconds, it'll be top of the hour, 8 o'clock Memphis time. I'm ready to dig in the crates today. That's 15 minutes of continuous commercial-free R&B, back-to-back in the mix. You know I got to cut up. It's Friday, too, sun shining. And man, we're ready for the weekend. All right, make sure you're listening up to win $1,000 today. 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All right, you ready? 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

0: Gary, short of them, man, you are doing it as usual.
1: Yeah.
0: Hey, shout out to all the winners last night in the Shelby County election. Hey, Sheriff Butler, my guy, Buck E. Congratulations, brother. Hey, if I may, I missed I probably didn't hear it this morning. I'm not sure if you did this morning, but happy birthday to my mom, Miss Miriam Alexander. If you get a chance, throw in that mix. I can't remember who sings it, Stan, but the song was called Dear Yvette.

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1: Over the river, through the woods, Junebug and Stan Bell neighborhood.
0: Jamming this morning.
1: Man, yes, sir, Mr. Bell. You keep rocking. I'm going to keep rolling, man. Getting ready for a street haul weekend. Yeah. And the high rollers up next weekend, baby. Y'all watch out for them bikes because we beat for the next 2 weeks.
0: Ooh-wee.
1: Get your rebound, Mr. Bell.
0: Appreciate that, baby. Don't play no games. Back to the phone lines we go. WDI, good morning. Hello. Yeah. Hey. Serving you well.
2: When you went to the watch party last night, you could hardly wait for today. And, look, Mateo, that's how you bring it in. You know, he like, look, I said, oh, he put me back to when Oliver, all young. See, this young man, this young flavor, I was there, but my children was there. Congratulations. And my guy in the county bed. Give it up for Anthony. What y'all gonna do now? It's official. Really come for you. Congratulations. And stay in me. I miss your birthday line. But
0: you got to hit me back for that one, all right? I got to get back to this bitch, Lady D. I'll let you get it maybe before we bring my special guest in, all right? New edition.

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Shout out to Memphis Tourism, Nike. Shout out to those of you who are retired. Come on, say it with me. Goodbye, attention. Hello, pension. Independent Bank, Patriot, Cadence, Orion Financial, Truist, Regions, Simmons, First Horizon. How y'all doing this morning? Patriot. Shout out to everybody in Brownsville, Tennessee. Technor, Apex Logistics, going into the J-O-B. Shout out to PHP. What's up, Lola Biden? I'm in Brownsville. Tomcat Country. Warehouse workers, first responders, EMTs, paramedics, firefighters. When we run out, they run in. When we run away, they run, well, when we run away, they run toward the fire to extinguish or maybe even save a life. Good morning, T-Dot, M-Dot, R-Dot, T-Cat. Big shout out to all the folks who are rich. The Bible says the hand of the diligent makes one rich. I ain't talking about money either. I ain't talking about greenbacks. Shout out to those of you who work with people who have developmental disabilities. Good morning to you as well. Shout out to all my healthcare workers, pharmaceutical reps. Shout out to everybody who's a real estate agent. Consult a realtor. Walton, Graceland, everybody at the guest house. How you doing? Hope you have a fabulous day today. University of Health Science Center. 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College of Dentistry. And all the workers there going up to the Dundiddle building. Administrators, how you doing? Ms. Horton, how you feel? You good? All right, shout out to Perfecting Gifts Incorporated. How you doing? Mrs. Sharonda K. Mitchell, Pastor Jason in the house. Shout out to all my entrepreneurs, barbers, beauticians, licensed estheticians and nail techs. How you doing? Good morning, Vanessa Rogers Caswell. Vanessa Caswell Rogers, good to see you last evening at Mikhail Lowry's watch party. I am Shay! Shout out to Prairie Farms. How you doing? Memphis Animal Shelter. Memphis Animal Services. Y'all got in touch with little daddy here? You say you're looking for a dog catcher. Dog catcher. Shout out to all my sanitation workers. How you feel this morning? A big shout out to everybody in St. Louis, in the Luther 314. What's up? Joe Ross, you good? Memphis Light, Gas, and Water. Hospital workers, I get you. Comcast, Xfinity. Shout out to all my funeral home directors. Do y'all let people come in and watch y'all embalm? Do y'all do that? Do you allow that? Andre Monroe, do y'all allow folks to come in and watch y'all embalm? Pam Weary, do y'all let Ed Ford, do y'all let folks come in and Tyrone Burroughs, y'all let folks come in and watch? Not even the next of kin? Okay. Shout out to my morticians, embalmers, cemetery workers, all of that. Big shout out to all my nonprofits. Good morning, United Housing. How you feel? Amy Schaffline, Priscilla Reed, and Yvette, the check writer, and the whole crew over there. 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

0: 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Shout out for Pound for Pound. High Rollers, Street Hogs, Rap Reed. What's up, Fresher World? Y'all all right? And everybody trying to make it on in, push it on in that thing. Prince Hall Masons, Order of the Eastern Star. Shout out to Divine Nine, all the members. We're not just Greek, we're global. And a big shout out to everybody who takes care of foster children who have adopted, and everybody at the daycare centers. The daycare workers in the schools everywhere. Love you. Keep doing what you do. And a big shout out to our friends. I'm sure I've said this before, but Lamorne Owen College, Dr. Christopher Davis. Good to see you at the Mikhail Lowry watch party last evening. Looking good, Doc. And all the Lamorne Owen magicians, man. Great job, man. Y'all, 807 day. It's a big day, man. August 7th, 807 walk, all that kind of correlates. 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All right. Coming up next. In the final Friday morning news update is Stormy. And then I'll back that thing up with Stan Starsku. Heather York with another traffic report. And at the top of the hour, my very special guest, Stan's special people spotlight, the Honorable Mikhail Lowry, Shelby County Mayor-elect. Don't let anyone touch your radio station. I'll be right back.
1: Get ready, Memphis. 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

Hello. May I speak to Barbara? Barbara, this is Shirley. You might not know who I am, but the reason I'm calling you is because I was going through my old man's pockets this morning, and I just happened to find your name and number. So woman to woman, I don't think it's being any more than fair than to call you and let you know where I'm coming from. Now, Barbara, I don't know how you're going to take this, but whether you be cool or come out of a bag on me, you see, it really doesn't make any difference. But it's only fair that I let you know that the man you're in love with, he's mine. From the top of his head to the bottom of his feet, the bed he sleeps in, and every piece of food he eats. 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The car he drives, I pay the note every month. 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And woman to woman, I think you'll understand.

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2: Good morning. It's time for your news update. I'm Stormy, and here's what's happening. Stan, a 19-year-old suspect was arrested on Wednesday after Memphis police say that he was involved in a deadly Binghamton shooting Tuesday night. Tamarian Smith is charged with first-degree murder and other charges. On August 4th, officers say they responded to a shooting in the 2800 block of Faxon Avenue. When they arrived at the scene, they reported finding a male victim who was pronounced dead. Smith was determined to be responsible for that shooting. There's no court date or bond set for him at this time. A Millington police officer has been arrested on theft and official misconduct charges. A grand jury indicted Officer Brian Childress on both charges. The crimes date back to 2022, according to court records. Childress is being held on a $65,000 bond. Childress was placed on administrative leave in December over the issue. Millington police said they'll release more information at a later date. And Stan, there's a new sheriff in town. Election day was yesterday, and the results are in. Votes were counted last night for the 2026 Shelby County general election and Tennessee primary election. The polls closed at 7 p.m. last night. Anthony Buckner claimed victory last night in the Shelby County sheriff's race. In the Shelby County mayor's race, it was Mikkel Lowry. Justin Pearson and Brent Taylor will face each other in the District 9 House race. Marsha Blackburn and Jerry Green will face off in the Tennessee's governor race. To get more election results, go to our Facebook page at 1070 WDIA. And that is your news update. Good morning to you. I'm Stormy.
3: Thank you, Stormy. We'll be checking in with your show this afternoon, 3 to 7, the Stormy T Experience. Coming up next.

0: Heart and Soul of Memphis, AM 1070, WDIA, Dynas 9 to Pips. I feel a song in my heart. Woo! It's a jam right there. All right, Stan Style Scoop furnished this morning by our friends over at Washington Brothers Roofing. Give me a call. It's going to rain again. 901-486-0609. 901-486-0609. All right, check this out, everybody. Today is a big day. Last evening was historic, right? In Memphis and Shelby County, man. A lot of eyes on that, on the races, on that ballot, man. And first of all, let me say a huge thank you to everybody who voted. Some of you all listening to me right now didn't even look at the polls, let alone go up in there. You just passed on by. Try not to do that again. But to those of you who took, you carved some time out of your schedule to early vote, thank you. And to those of you who got there even on election day, yesterday, thank you. On behalf of those who ran and those of you who needed your support, thank you. What a historic moment last evening. Many of you were at home when the votes came in, you know, they were tallying up the ballots, if you will, and you know, all the votes coming in real time. And many of you listening to me right now, we're at, you know, a lot of the election watch parties. I made a couple. I made the rounds. And that's why the voice is a little raspy. But, you know, you don't want a DJ to just come in, do his 4 hours, and go into the house and kick it, do you? You don't want that kind of guy. You want somebody, and nothing wrong with a little shameless self-promotion. You want somebody who's going to get the vote out. And you want someone who is concerned about the welfare of others, unselfishly, talk Stan. It's called altruism. You want somebody who is going to bring in people who make a difference for Memphis and Shelby County, don't you? Don't you want a safer community? So it is incumbent upon WDIA to do just that, to serve in the public interest. I know I'm right about it. I know my responsibility. It is more than just to jam the box. It's more than that. You got to do that too now. And it's greater than just shouting out folk. And it's even more than giving you the weather and the time checks. It's about information. Yes, it is. Especially on our radio station. So I just want to say, those of you who voted, thank you. I raised a question about 20 minutes ago, I guess, during the mix. What do the following folk have in common? And some of y'all, when I threw the names out there, I called about five names. And some of y'all wrote to me an email. Well, all of them in leadership capacity. Yeah, that's true. Still waiting for somebody to get it right. This WDI listener writes, in the subject space, proud day. Good morning, Mr. Stan Bell. I want to thank WDIA for your continuous, dedicated hard work in getting out the vote. WDIA gets a triple A+. And let the voters know, applause, in choosing an excellent slate of leadership. Keep jamming, Mr. Bell. Always listening. Much love and respect, Lucia Catron. Yeah, right back at you. Much love and respect. This WDI listener writes, Stan, what do they have in common? To me, first, their ages and expertise. I think that they are a perfect combination, and they will not let us down. I am all for youth. That's from Mary Shelby. So if you came just joining us, I asked a question this morning. I called out some names, and I want you to figure out what they all had in common. Also, you know, with the things that I just mentioned from the listeners, you know, who wrote to me. All that's fine and dandy. But I let it sit for a while. Paul Young, City of Memphis Mayor. Mikhail Lowry, Shelby County Mayor-elect. Dr. Roderick Richmond, Superintendent of MSCS. Anthony Buckner, Sheriff-elect of Shelby County. Colin D. Barres, Memphis Fire Chief. Lonnie Thompson, Chancellor Part 2. by the way, victorious last evening, Judge Lonnie Thompson. What are these men, what are these six men have in common? I'm still going to let that sit for a while. Somebody shout achievement in every field of human endeavor. They're noobs. That's what it is. That's the answer. They're noobs. All right. Let me get to it. Donald Trump. I didn't mean to bring y'all down. I'm just saying. He's in the news. He releases his fifth batch of UFO files with this new mysterious craft video, and the reports are out. It's the fifth. They call it the tranche. The Trump administration has released a fresh wave of UFO files, exposing dozens of reports and videos previously hidden from the public. The fifth tranche, that's T-R-A-N-C-H-E, released just this morning, includes chilling accounts of enormous triangular craft, mysterious high-speed orbs, and even a metal sphere allegedly carrying a human body. Among the most extraordinary reports is a military pilot's account of a silent 500-foot triangular object that swept over Bagram Airfield. That's a U.S.-operated base, and it happened back in 2002. There were witnesses who told agents that, a witness that said that he was stargazing with another pilot at approximately 4:30 a.m. this morning when the stars suddenly began disappearing above them. He says it appeared as if something huge went overhead. This according to the FBI interview summary. Stating this, the pilot described the object as an equilateral triangle that moves silently across the sky at the steady speed and altitude, despite displaying no visible lights. What's out there, ladies and gentlemen? What really is out there? Putin could, quote, send armed groups to occupy NATO territory in weeks. This is a warning from the U.S. intelligence. Russia could send an armed group to occupy NATO, the territory in Europe, and U.S. intelligence has been warned. Officials believe that Putin could launch a small land incursion into a disputed Eastern European outpost, such as the Estonian city of Narva, or launch a cyber attack to test the alliance's resolve. Until now, U.S. intelligence believed the Kremlin dictator would not risk provoking NATO while fighting in Ukraine. But this assessment changed this year, according to information coming in this morning. Russia comes under increasing pressure from Ukrainian drone attacks in oil refineries and logistics hubs. This according to the Wall Street Journal. NATO members believe Putin is already conducting probing attacks to test and fracture the alliance. They got the Western fighter jets. They've been scrambled three times in the last few weeks to shoot down drones, while Ukraine recently intercepted this drone that had earlier crossed into Romanian airspace. Keep your eye on all of this. Vladimir is back on the case. The Bucks. The Buccaneers refused to cave into a star player's demand for a trade as talks over his future turn messy. Tampa Bay Buccaneers general manager Jason Light has insisted the team has no plans to trade away Vita Vea this offseason. Hope I'm saying his name right there. He's a defensive tackle. Of course, Super Bowl champ. Stunned the Bucs last week by requesting a move away from Florida after failing to agree to the terms on his contract extension. Vea has been present at the Bucs facility throughout training camp so far. He's taken part in meetings and classroom work and observed practice from the sideline. He's also been seen coaching teammates in positional drills. So just yesterday, however, Light vowed the 6'4", 347-pound Vea would not be traded away in the coming weeks. He said, I got no plans to trade him. They asked him about, his agent and all that stuff. He doesn't see it ending in anything but a trade. That's what the agent says that. So now they're going back and forth. So the Bucs general manager, Jason Light, has insisted the team has no plans to trade away Vita Vea this offseason. Guess that'd be good news for the Bucs fans, right? All right. Elsewhere in Stan Star Scoop, you may have heard that Those of you who like Mary Mary, you know, the inspirational gospel group, Mary Mary, take the shackles off my feet so I can dance. Just want to praise you. Just want to praise you. Well, Tina Campbell. Is it Tina? Yeah. Trincia is a given name. And she says that her husband wants to divorce her. He said he want out. But she said, okay, you can have out, but I want the kids. And I don't mind giving you a little bit of, you know, time with the kids, but I want primary, I want to be the primary. You know, I want them to be in my custody. So, man, all these songs they be saying about like that. And they got some, you know, I guess everybody got their ups and downs, don't they? So they're getting a divorce. And they're going back and forth. Who's going to keep the kids? They got two together. Mike Tomlin is in the scoop this morning, speaking of football. He earns rave reviews as a legendary NFL coach. He makes his NBC debut at the Hall of Fame game. Folks are saying he's must-see TV. Mike Tomlin has officially started life as an NFL analyst after signing with NBC for the upcoming season, and viewers were instantly impressed. Mike Tomlin looks good on that screen. Holding that microphone, man, clean shaven, and that's Mike Tomlin, all right, with his pretty self. Must be a noob. He's 54 now. And, you know, the Pittsburgh Steelers, you know, he's that guy, legendary head coach. Stepped down from his job with the Steelers back in January after 19 seasons in charge. All the Steeler Nation, come on, make some noise right quick. Black and yellow, black and yellow, black and yellow. Almost every network coveted the Super Bowl champion, but NBC won the race. And he will be the lead analyst. You hear me? The lead analyst on NBC's flagship Sunday pregame show, Football Night in America, this season. But Mike Tomlin's duties began last evening at this year's Hall of Fame game between the Arizona Cardinals and the Carolina Panthers in Canton, Ohio. Mike Tomlin was alongside host Maria Taylor, former Dallas Cowboys head coach Jason Garrett, and Devin McCourty, as he will be for their primetime Sunday night football games in the coming months. Way to go, Mike Tomlin. Cap outside. Y'all know how to throw that in. Stop playing. All right. And finally, want to thank Sheriff-elect Mr. Anthony Buckner for stopping by this morning. In case you missed it, you know, sometimes you just can't tune in at 9. You got to be up a little earlier now. Come on, you didn't miss a whole lot of stuff. So he kind of swung by the studio around 7:30 this morning, right before the roll call. And man, he showed some gratitude. I've never really heard Mr. Buckner as humble as I've heard him this morning. He was thanking a lot of people, showing his gratitude to Sheriff Floyd Bonner, his predecessor. And, you know, I think Buckner is the right guy. I do, man. I can say that now since the elections are over here. I think he is. One, to make Memphis and Shelby County safer. And he's got a plan, too. So I want to thank Sheriff-elect Anthony Buckner for coming in this morning at such a somewhat early hour. Coming in next, the Honorable Mikhail Lowry, former Shelby County Commissioner. And now he is Shelby County Mayor-elect. Going to have him coming in as part of Stan's special People Spotlight. And I'm sure he'll do the same. Say thank you to the WDI listeners and everybody within the sound of his voice. Shelby County, you did it. And Mikhail Lowry, I heard him say something yesterday evening at the Minglewood at the watch party. When he came out, he said, the numbers are in and your voices have been heard. And he's officially won the race for Shelby County Mayor. A lot of gratitude in his voice last evening as he took the stage with his wife, Shanisa, and his three daughters up there too. And he did like a humble tribute to his father, the Honorable Myron Lowry, and his mother. So Stan's special People Spotlight will be none other than Shelby County Mayor-elect, the Honorable Mikhail Lowry. All hearts and minds clear. 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Give them a call. You need some roof work, your roof is leaking, go ahead. 901-486-0609. That's 901-486-0609. All right. So let me pay a few bills so I can get a check on the 15th of the month, and I'll come right back, and we'll get into Stan's special people spotlight. But first, another shot at $1,000. You ready? 3, 2, 1.
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2: I'm sorry. I was just letting you know that we are the heartbeat of Memphis music.
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0: We're back, everybody. Yeah. All right. Thank you so much for being here, everybody. I want to give you a repeat of the $1,000 nationwide keyword. I tell you, I'm going to try to help you out a little bit to get this $1,000. So this is the last day of the contest, by the way. Bonus. B-O-N-U-S. Bonus. B-O-N-U-S. Take it to our website. MyWDIA.com. All right. We have the Honorable Mikhail Lowry in the green room. He said he need to get some sustenance. I can't be mad at him. He's been up all night. And still suited and booted. Well, he didn't have on what he had on yesterday. But, I mean, you know, literally, he's been up. So I'm going to get him on in this thing now. Come on in here, Mayor-elect. Come on. Well, let me put on some 8-ball right quick. Yes, sir. Grab a seat. I know you've been in the green room doing your thing. You're getting the nuts and berries. And, you know, you know, that's how we had to do it, babe. Let's just settle in for you coming to the studio. Ladies and gentlemen, WDI listeners, please welcome Shelby County Mayor-elect, the Honorable Mikhail Lowry in the building.
16: What's going on, good brother? To God be the glory.
0: Yeah, for the things he has done. And he did it last evening, didn't he?
16: That's right.
0: Sure you got did. It done. You got it done, Doc. And the people got it done. The citizenry got it done for you. And your family got it done. Your team got it done, Team Lowry. So what can we say, man?
16: No, we could just say thank you to all of the Shelby County, all the constituents who went out there and voted. No matter if you voted for me or not, thank you for going to make your voices heard. And my goal is to not let anyone down, right? I'm so grateful for the opportunity, and I'm ready to get to work.
0: All right, let me say it like this. Two most important words in the language, Mr. Lowry, thank you, as you said. The most important word, we. The constituents got you in, you know, everybody. We, man, we got, it's a team thing, as you mentioned. And the least important word is I.
16: That's right.
0: I noticed that last evening when you took the podium, you know, and you were telling everybody, look, it ain't about me. It's about Shelby County.
16: That's right. That's right.
0: And I was listening to every word with bated breath, man. You brought your family up on the stage. You wanted a family, daughters and wife, and you thanked everybody, you know, out on the, you know, in the audience and on the stage, man. We had a good time, of course. But you said, now it's time to roll up the sleeves.
16: Yeah.
0: You know, I had Sheriff-elect Buckner, Anthony Buckner, in a little earlier today. He said the same thing. I'm rolling up my sleeves, man. The work begins now.
16: That's right. That's right. And I'm excited to be able to work with him and everyone else. And, you know, I tell people about this role. The role is really to be the chief relationship officer for the county. Yeah. Because you just mentioned you brought the sheriff-elect in. You have all these countywide elected officials, and they don't report to the county mayor. A lot of people think they do. They don't report to the county mayor. Wow. But it's the county mayor's budget at the end of the day. So how do we get everybody on the same vision, on the same page, and make sure that we're all working for the best of Shelby County going forward? So I'm looking forward to it.
0: All right. So, ladies and gentlemen, it's the Honorable Mikhail Lowry Show, featuring Stan Bell this morning. It's your show, Doc. Shelby County Commissioner Mikhail Lowry, who's a Democrat, won last evening the mayoral election for August 2026, defeating Republican nominee John DeBerry Jr. with over 66% of the vote. Is that... Numbers don't lie. You succeed now, term limited, the Honorable Lee Harris, mayor of Shelby County. And now you go on to become the next mayor of Shelby County. This is part one of the Mikhail Lowry Show. We're not going to open up the phone lines just yet, but in part two we will. do want to say that for me personally, just want to thank you for carving out time because you didn't have to do it. And I know last evening, man, you know, I mean, not even just last evening, but I mean, leading up to that night was just, man, you never stopped, man, working. And then when you came from behind that stage, man, what a historic. You saw it. Look at that dignitary protection there. And man, the people were just, man, wow, he did it. And then you came through that curtain, man, and there it was, man, took the podium, and the folk were showing you love, man. Now it's time to get the real work done. I'm going to take a break. Mr. Lowry, I'm going to take a break. And congratulations, man. I can't say it enough, man. And even while I got the mic, looking back at your resume, if you will, man, you've served Shelby County in the commissioner's seat, District 8. What, 2018?
16: 2018.
0: And somehow you found a balance, man. Family, work. Like you said in your commercial, I got a job. I ain't trying to just...
16: Right.
0: I got a job.
16: Right.
0: But I'm doing it for the people. And, of course, WDI listens. He is the son of the late, great Memphis City leader, Myron Lowry. And, of course, his mother. So, all of this stuff is coming full circle, kind of like. We're going to talk more about that. All right. Heart and Soul of Memphis. AM 10-7, let him eat some more of those grapes and stuff that he got out the green room. Come out of there and get another freshest coffee up a little bit. We'll take a break. We'll be right back to Heart and Soul of Memphis. 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
1: And we're back, everybody. Thanks so much for being here. Beautiful day in the neighborhood, man. A great day to talk with the Honorable Mikhail Lowry, Shelby County Mayor-elect, man, on the day after. Wow. All right. Let's get it going here, man. Again, welcome, Mayor-elect. Welcome back. You know, you're no stranger to this radio station. I mean, right. You're no stranger coming in. You chatted with us when you were in the seat of Shelby County Commission, of course, District 8. And even in on some other times when you was kind of represented LOC.
2: Right.
1: And your dad is, I want to call it an edifice there on Walker, right across from the campus there. Talk to us about what's on your mind this morning.
2: Well, you know, again, just being extremely grateful and thankful to the citizens of Shelby County, but also thankful to my family, my support system. You said something about how I get a chance to juggle all these things. And, you know, I can't thank nobody else but my wife for being able to really hold that glue together of my household and everything else. You know, people saw my commercial and say, hey, that you know, your wife's running, the ones that run everything. And I said, well, you know what she does. She keeps everything in line and everything else and making sure our children are doing things they need to be doing as well. So I'm extremely grateful for her partnership and as well as how always having my back. And I tell people out there, she's not going to be the typical first lady because she's as real as they come. But also she's going to be as involved. So thankful for that. Thankful to my alma mater. You brought up today is 807 day, which for folks who don't know, the reason why it's called 807 because that's the address for Lemoyne College, 807 Walker Avenue. And today is one of the biggest fundraising days for Lemoyne College. So that's always where my heart is at. I'm always going to be to support our only HBCU in the city of Memphis that has birthed so many leaders and so many educators and so many just folks who've done so many great things in Shelby County. So shout out to Lemoyne College on 807 day.
1: That's right, 807. It's a big day, significant. Dr. Christopher Davis, the president of the Lemoyne College, Memphis' only HBCU. If you can, Mr. Lowry, go ahead and shout out the first family. Shout out, I know you, what, is it Shanisa?
2: It's Shanisa. Yeah, definitely. All three of her daughters, Breon, Myla, Milan, thank you for just being a supportive. They're excited as well. And again, just can't be more or thankful to have their support. And, you know, they didn't ask for any of this, right?
1: Right.
2: They didn't, you know, they didn't wake up one day and say, hey, you know, we want to be in the spotlight. We want to wake up every day and see things said about you on social media. We want to wake up every day and see things said about you in the paper. So it takes some resilience from them as well. So I appreciate them. And I just pray that God keeps us all covered no matter what. And Lee's gives me the vision and the wisdom to do the job the right way to make sure we're doing what's best for Shelby County.
1: And many of you saw on television, the first thing Mr. Lowry did was thank his wife and bring his daughters up, man, you know, and just say thank you from the bottom of his heart. Took a moment and a loving embrace, man. You know, we see all of that, man. We can tell the realness, as you said. Not, it won't be a just typical first lady. It'll be a family that cares and will grow up while you're in the seat, man. So congratulations again. Let's get to key thing. Let's get to some focus areas, if you would, Mayor-elect. I noticed on the campaign trail, you mentioned a lot of stuff. Pre-K, you were talking about pre-K and improving early childhood education, public schools. Talk to us about that.
2: Yeah, well, so there's so many issues that we have to tackle, but I see them as opportunities. And so let's start with, if I tell you that my overall arching goal is to make sure we're doing some of the poverty gap that exists in Shelby County. But for me, that starts with a lot of pillars associated with that. It starts with early childhood education.
1: Yes.
2: It's making sure that we're giving our children an opportunity to succeed earlier and obviously a free option as well. And so statistics show that literacy rates will increase for those children who have access to pre-K after third grade. So we got to make sure we're building a plan for that to go long term. Can we do it all overnight? Of course not. But we got to make sure we're building a plan to add incremental seats. So with our daycares and mixed use options and everything else, that we make sure we're giving our children a head start when it comes to that as well. Also making sure that we have adequate health care. That's the county's responsibility.
1: Yeah.
2: A lot of people I understand may not know, well, what's the county responsible for? What's the city responsible for? Why am I paying two taxes and all that kind of good stuff? And I get it. We got to do a better job explaining that.
1: Yeah.
2: But the county's responsible for education. The county's responsible for health care. The county's responsible for public safety and our courts and economic development. So we got to tackle all the things head on to make sure we're giving folks some opportunity. But also when it comes to education, I say this all and over again, Stan, you know, we got to make sure we're leaning into folks, especially those 16 to 24 year olds who may not see college in their future. Mm. There's no reason why we can't make sure that people are learning trades and technical skills to make sure that you can still have a thriving career in Shelby County. I tell you, man, what's becoming a booming business is HVAC. I tell you, our air conditioner went out just last week.
1: Yeah.
2: And I tell you, we had to call somebody to immediately come over. And that's a great business. But, Stan, let me lean into that for a second, mm-hmm. because when I talk about what we're going to be doing with Region 1 and having a burn and trauma center and also making sure that we're looking at the entire healthcare ecosystem, when I talk about building new schools, when I talk about, as you mentioned with Buckner, eventually getting to a jail and do something about that. But all those generational developments, you're going to need HVAC folks. You're going to need roofing. You're going to need wiring. Yeah. You're going to need a lot of things that have technical skills. So we start that foundation now for some of these young folks. That's careers that can be based, that county government can help them succeed and strive going forward. Yeah. So it's a 360 view of this thing. So all those things are important to me. Our mental health that's in our schools and in our correctional facilities is extremely important to me. It's personal for me as well. Having a child with special needs, I know we got to do a better job in meeting all of our children where they are in our schools. So people already asked me, what's my number one priority? They're all my number one priorities.
1: Yeah.
2: And so we're going to tackle it head on.
1: So I gather workforce development is at the top of the list. Healthcare development is at the top. Economic growth is a priority. Improving early childhood education at the top, and public schools at the top.
2: That's right.
1: Talk to me about, heard you say something last evening, and even on the campaign trail, One Shelby.
2: Oh, yeah.
1: What do you mean?
2: I mean, it's time for us to start getting out of our silos. You know, we got to start thinking regionally when it comes to growth. You know, I want to see growth in every municipality in Shelby County. And obviously, I was born in Memphis, so we got to, as Memphis goes, Shelby County goes. But they need some support as well. And so I want us to approach it from a One Shelby mantra, One Shelby mission. Even if we disagree on things, we got to take our consistent legislative package, and that means with all the municipal mayors, no matter what municipality you live in, we need to be having a joint venture as we go to Nashville, talking about the funding that we need. You know, people talk about our population decline, and I'm with you. We got to find a way to reverse that. We got to make sure we're attracting people here. We also got to find a way how we maybe get some things from folks who don't live here and still utilize our roads and everything else. But people also need to understand that we're the only major county that borders two states that's in a 20-minute drive. Mm. So you can drive and live over in Mississippi, South Haven, Olive Branch, you can live in West Memphis, but still work in Shelby County. So a lot of the population that we have are people just moving across the borders when it comes to that. So we got to do something about that, but we got to have that regional approach, One Shelby County approach as we tackle some of these large issues, because as one municipality grows, we all grow. Mm. And especially as Memphis grows, we definitely all grow. So we got to attack that together.
1: All right. So, and speaking of One Shelby, have you been collaborating with the Honorable Paul Young? I know he was there last evening on stage supporting you, I guess, and I'm sure. But, you know, I heard you saying something about building cooperative partnerships with the Memphis mayor and local leaders.
2: Yeah, I think we all make sure that we're working together. You mentioned Memphis Mayor Paul Young, and yes, but I've also met with every mayor in Shelby County. Mm. Every municipality. I've started that process already. Mm. Again, we got to make sure we are approaching this from a regional standpoint and get out of our silos, right? We got to think about this. When you talk about other major metropolitan areas, you know, when you talk about the metropolitan Atlanta metro, they don't talk about, well, what's Alpharetta doing? What's Gwinnett County doing? For those who may know the area well, you talk about,
1: Fulton.
2: When you talk about metro area in Nashville, they don't, you know, segment into Franklin and everything else. They look at the area. We got to start thinking about ourselves as a

0: Someone had a birthday.
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5: All right, everybody. Hey, thank you so much for coming back or just staying with me. First of all, let's say congratulations to all the winners in last evening's primaries. That's what it's called, the primaries, right?
6: Well, you know, we had primaries and a general, right? Together. So, and again, we're asking a lot out of our citizens this year because it's midterm. So, for those, you got to go back and vote again in November in the general elections. And that's where you're going to be voting for Congress. That's where you're going to be voting for state legislators. And that's when you're going to be voting for governors. So we are saying congratulations to those people who won the primaries in the federal and state elections last night. But then in your local elections, your county folks, that was a general. So we're asking a lot from our citizens. So, again, it's not over. We got to make sure we show up one more time in November because that can be changing because we need people in Congress. We need, obviously, people in our state legislators. Mm-hmm. And we need to do something about the governor's race as well. So make sure we turn out to go vote.
5: What I've noticed, WDI listeners, about Shelby County Mayor-elect Mikhail Lowry, he's a serious guy, no nonsense, but he knows how to have fun, too. And that's a unique balance, man. It's a unique balance. Everybody can do it. You know, like I said earlier, you know how to balance the family and balance work. You know, as you mentioned in some of the commercials and advertisements, if you will, I got a job. I didn't have to do this, but you know, and so you balance that FEC, I guess I'd call it that,
6: right?
5: And you balance that, and then I noticed last evening on that stage, man, you loosened up a little bit when a Big Crit, is his name?
6: Big Crit
5: got up there. I know, he let loose a little bit. This guy must be something special.
6: Oh, no,
5: talk
6: no
5: to
6: doubt.
5: Us about your no entertainment
6: doubt.
5: Last
6: no
5: evening.
6: No doubt, Liv. You know, first, I got to give a shout-out and thankful to 8-Ball, MJG, and those are legends. And you know, I'm a big proponent of our culture, of our music culture in Shelby County in Memphis. So thankful to them. And, you know, it's just a dream. You know, I obviously grew up listening to their music and then to have them on stage at a day like today is so surreal. And then shout out to Big Crit, who's you know, not too far from us, from Meridian, Mississippi.
5: Yay.
6: And so he's a great artist and a great soulful lyricist, and his music has been touching me for a long time. So I'm grateful to have them come grace the stage. But also, let's not forget we had Larry Springfield come out and sing some songs as well.
5: Ain't no stopping us now.
6: That's right.
5: And one of your themes.
6: Yeah, no doubt. No doubt. No stopping us. And we are one.
5: Yeah.
6: And we are one. And then we had Lena come out.
5: Lena
6: and,
5: Beach.
6: And, yeah, that's right. Lena
5: sure
6: came
5: did.
6: Out and performed as well. So I'm always going to be a proponent of our local music culture and sound, because again, we have the most soulful music culture in the world, what I believe. So I'm going to always make sure I'm shouting those folks out. So we had a good night.
5: So big shout out to all the entertainers and those who came and graced us with their entertainment and their talent on that stage. Like I said, Lena Beach, Boo Mitchell's understudy, if you
6: yes,
5: will,
6: right.
5: Ready to drop some wax and drop some stuff. Boo saw something in her, and she plays that guitar. So it reminded him of Teenie Hodges, you know, the great on that guitar. And she came out and did her thing out of Rhodes College, by the way. And she did her thing. Larry Springfield. I got on Larry yesterday. I said, well, last evening, I want to hear Steal Away. Johnny Taylor, I got to. You know, Larry sang it all. And man, 8-Ball MJG, man, they did that thing, rocked it up there, man. Of course, all the, and of course, Justin Lewis Scott, also known as Big Crit.
6: That's right.
5: Now, Mr. Lowry told me, Stan, that's an acronym. He said, that's Crit, King Remembered in Time.
6: That's right.
5: And that brother is famous for his soulful Southern style hip hop. And he's definitely in the playlist for Mikel Lowry. You know, look, he loves his music. So I thought that was kind of unique. So give him a big shout out. All right. This WDI listener writes to us. So, Mr. Lowry, you did it. Thank you for what you've done so far on the campaign trail. And when you mention workforce development / vocational is important. So I want to thank her for that email. This WDI listener writes, good morning, Stan. Enjoying your guest. Would you please ask the mayor-elect what is his opinion on building a new jail here in Shelby County?
6: Yeah, it's a great question. I think we need a new one. The building is almost 50 years old. And I think we can all agree that our population has changed over the last 50 years. But also, you think about it this way. We want to make sure we have a facility that is adequate enough for the people who work there and also for the people who live there, who are all our responsibility. So I think we need to start talking about a plan about how we go about doing that. Again, we got to make sure that we can find a way to fund it and everything else. And that won't happen overnight. But also, I want to see a facility that not only speaks to incarceration, but it speaks to rehabilitation. Because if we're not giving people the skills to change their lives around, to rehabilitate, to find some job employments, wherever it may be, then we're just perpetuating the same cycle over and over again. Because, Stan, one thing about jail, you'll be arrested, but one day you're going to get out. So if we're not giving people some tools and some skill sets to make sure they can change their lives, then we're just perpetuating the same cycle all over again. But I also believe that could be an economic driver for us as well. So I believe we need a plan when it comes to that as well. I'm going to work in concert with the sheriff and with the county commission to say, okay, what's our next steps going forward? Even if you talk about renovating that building, you know, renovating that building was going to take, you know, hundreds of millions of dollars as well. Then you got to figure out how do you move our detainees from one place to another. So I think a step in the right direction is the mental health facility. But so now we don't have such a backlog of people just waiting in holding rooms, because some people that are down that are being incarcerated should be in a mental health facility. They don't necessarily need to be in 201 Poplar. But I do believe we need to start looking at that. Unfortunately, what happens in government, and this is all government, is that you kick the can down the road until these buildings kind of run out of lifespan. Mm-hmm. And so it's not just 201. We got to talk about what's going on with juvenile court. We got to talk about, obviously, we're talking about things we're doing at Regional 1. We got to talk about some of these schools and everything else. So we need a comprehensive plan of all of our buildings to see where we need to go on forward. But obviously, our correctional facility is extremely important.
5: All right. We're talking with the Honorable Mikel Lowry, the Shelby County Mayor-elect, on the radio here at WDIE. Now, here's part four about to happen. If you have a question, a comment, I believe Mr. Lowry will be gracious enough to field, if you will, just a few F-I-E-L-D calls. And then we'll make sure that he gets onto his next assignment. 901-535-9342, 800-503-9342, or 833-535-9342. We're going to take a short break. Be back. We'll take your calls. All right. 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
7: 1070 WDIA. I'm R&B historian Tyrone Dubois with a moment of music history. A Taste of Honey had their first taste of number one in 1978 with the song Boogie Oogie Oogie. Their second top 10 single called Sukiyaki entered the charts in January 1981, reaching the top 10 in just 6 weeks. However, the charts play favorites to no one, As Slaves Watching You, It's a Love Thing by The Whispers, and Smokey Robinson's climbing the chart fast with the single called Being With You. In fact, it jumped over four positions and denied The Whispers' It's a Love Thing an opportunity to reach number one. Finally, after 5 weeks in the number one position, A Taste of Honey got their chance to reach number one in May 1981 after 15 weeks. Want to hear a fun fact about your favorite artist? 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I'm America's premier R&B historian, Tyrone Dubois, with the Heart and Soul of Memphis, 1070 WDIA.
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1: All right, we're back, everybody. Thank you so much for being here. We're talking with the Shelby County Mayor-elect, ready to serve his four-year term as the chief executive and administrative head of the county government. Now, the mayor manages the county's budget, among other things, but the manager also manages and he oversees core administrative divisions, and he acts as a regional resource for local municipalities within Shelby County. How I'm doing so far, Mr. Lowry?
2: That's it.
1: Y'all don't mean to make you nervous, but I know you got a lot on the plate, Doc, but that's what comes with it. He will have a lot of executive and administrative duties. He also oversees county government operations and departments, functioning similarly for the county as a president does for the federal government. And as he mentioned earlier, he's responsible for budgeting and planning. He develops and manages the county fiscal budget and handles long-term strategic planning for various bureaus. And he is a supervisor, if you will, department supervisor. Directs core administrative branches, which include the divisions of finance, the money, public works, health services, corrections, planning and development, and, of course, community services. A lot of duties, man. Does he have limited power? Well, I guess I'll talk to Mr. Lowry about that, but I do know he operates with a decentralized power structure. In other words, where direct administrative authority is split. So he's on the job. Experience matters. He's been a Shelby County Commissioner. And I believe he's a man for the job. I want to go to the phone line. Got some headsets donned there. Let me, they all lighten up here. Let's get you set, all right? Let's go here. WDI, good morning. You're on the radio live with the Shelby County Mayor-elect. Who's on the radio? Go ahead.
3: Good morning.
1: Good morning. Yeah, you live. All right.
3: Yes, sir. Congratulations to you on your win last night, Mayor-elect.
4: Thank you so much.
3: You got thick skin?
4: No doubt.
3: Okay. I'm going to say this. When Strickland first ran, I was not really for him, but he earned my vote the second go round. This go round, I didn't vote in the primary I did. I voted for Harold Collins. I thought Harold Collins was more qualified. And I'm just going to sit back and see how this thing play out. What are your plans for Nashville as far as working with them? Because nothing is going to happen to Shelby County unless you work with Nashville.
4: Yeah, I appreciate the question.
3: What's your plan?
4: No, my day one is I'm going to start working with Nashville. Like I said on the campaign trail, my job is to be the chief relationship officer. It also means to go have conversations with people I disagree with. There are a lot of things I disagree with our state's doing in Shelby County when it comes to our schools, airports, and everything else. But that doesn't mean I can't go have a conversation with you. One thing business has taught me is that I can disagree with you on Monday, but still go have a conversation with you on Tuesday. And also, I've done that on the county commission as well, working across the aisle with folks who I disagree with. But we got to find the compromise. So I look forward to doing that. That's one of the reasons why I wanted the job and one of the reasons why I'm going to be taking counsel from those who already have those great relationships with those people in Nashville and people that we may disagree with, but we got to have collaboration going forward. And we're going to see that in Shelby County. But again, not just with our state, we need collaboration here locally. And that's why I talk about one Shelby County. That's why I talk about regional approach from that as well. So as we have that collaboration with every municipal mayor, we need to have that same collaboration when it comes to Nashville, when we can make things, we work together. And there are going to be some times we disagree.
1: Thank you, Memphis. Let's go back to the phone line. WDIA, good morning. You're live on the radio. Who's next to talk to the Shelby County Mayor-elect? Go ahead.
5: Waka flocka, real quick. You saw Mike Tomlin had on that Titans jersey last night, too. You see that, didn't you?
1: Yeah, Mike Tomlin.
5: Look.
1: Yeah.
5: Yeah, Mike Johnson had on that Titans jersey all night.
1: Wow.
5: Mr. Mikhail Lowry, first of all, I want to say congratulations, man. I think you're going to do a hell of a job for this city. But I want to ask you one question. Do you think Shelby County and the city will ever consolidate so we can have you as the only mayor instead of having two mayors. Because, you know, when you pay a city tax and a county tax, that's ridiculous. I can't think of another city who do that. It might be somebody else in another state. But I just think you should just be the only mayor we have in Shelby County. Hey, man, congratulations once again. I think you're going to do a wonderful job, and I want both of you guys to have a super great weekend. Keep your head on swivel. And, man, if you can, try to do something about these cars speed on the expressway the way they do. It don't take but a second to hell of a rig and kill you. And like Stan said the other day, the person that's driving going to get up and walk away, and everybody else in the car going to be injured. I did. Y'all have a super great weekend. Thanks for letting me in. Got your luck.
1: Yeah,
5: thank you, guys.
1: Thanks so much. Words.
4: Yeah, thank you so much. And then, I get it. We're kind of unique. There are other places that are built just like we do. And I believe our uniqueness makes us, you know, obviously more competitive. But I think first we need to make sure that people need to see us working together first.
1: Yeah.
4: That's what needs to happen, because people want to ask, well, why should we go to another form of government and everything else? We can't even get the one that we got right. So let's get that one right first, and let's talk about that. And let's make sure that we're doing everything to where your tax dollars are working for you going forward. So you can see that you're getting the benefits of having multiple people at the helm when it comes to that. But I appreciate the thought.
1: Back to the phone line. WDI, good morning. Next caller. You're talking to Mikel Lowry, Shelby County Mayor-elect.
2: Good morning, Mayor-elect Lowry. This is KP Bell, and I just want to congratulate Mayor Lowry. I'm looking forward to seeing the progress that he's going to make here in Shelby County. And Mikel, I just want to let you know, I believe in you, brother. I was there last night when you celebrated. So
4: thank you.
2: I just feel people, give people a chance. Mikel, I appreciate what you did for my daughter. You know, my daughter Diamond.
4: All right.
2: And I just want to let you know, man, keep up the good work, man. Keep it up, man. Anything you need, man, feel free to give me a call. I'm with you 101. Even though you're 1911 on the other side, we're going to work this thing together.
4: Hey, it's all love. Yeah. It's all love. And thank you.
2: It's all love, man. And appreciate you, man. And I know you'll do well, man. I just want to keep it. It's going to be a culture change, and
4: right.
2: You need that youthfulness in the area. So, man, feel free to reach out to me, man. I'm with you, man. Anything I can do to help make Shelby County better, man, that's what I'm for, man. One Shelby.
4: That's
2: I like
4: right.
2: that. One Shelby. That's what it's going to be. And we're going to have a good conversation and a good relationship with Nashville. I truly believe that. So, Memphis is going to be on the come up, man. Just stay tuned.
4: Yeah, thank you, brother. And thank you for all the work you've done in the past and all that kind of. And I tell you, it's what it's going to take. It's going to take us all working collectively. And I kind of give this analogy. I'm an old football coach, Stan. I coached football for 13 years. And so I give a lot of sports analogies. But I tell people this. I say, when we talk about an offense, we all got the same goal, and that's to get in the end zone. But we all can't play the same position. We all can't play left tackle. We all can't play wide receiver. So the job I'm going to have is going to be different from a state legislator. It's going to be different from a city council. It's going to be different from a county commission. Because as the executive of this county, I got to make sure I'm working with everybody and having conversations with everybody, even sometimes when I don't want to. That's the job I signed up for. So you got my commitment that nothing else. I'm going to make sure that we have the best relationship possible, that sometimes we're going to have to disagree. But also, I want to make sure that people understand that Shelby County is too important to the entire state to let it fail. It just cannot.
1: All right. Great words there, man. Let's get back to the phone line. WDIA, good morning. You're on the radio. It's the Mikel Lowry Show featuring Stan Bell.
5: All right. Yes, sir. Good morning. Good morning, Mary-elect Lowry.
4: Good morning.
5: And to your family as well.
4: Thank you.
5: All right. Hey, listen, two things I want to say to you real quick. I like your thoughts about improving education with the children. Economic growth, health care, and I like your mindset in regards to working with other people to improve Shelby County. But I want to tell you why I gave you my vote real quick. I thought about when Stan asked her, who will you be voting for? I told him immediately I would be voting for Mikel Lowry. I said, because his daddy was a great representative. His daddy was a great person that served the community. I think that your dad deserves great honor. He had much dignity, and that's why I decided to hand you my vote. That was my power. My vote was my power, and I give it to you.
4: So
5: I expect nothing but the great.
4: Well, thank you so much. Thank you for that vote of confidence, and thank you for what you're saying about my father as well. You know, I said that last night. I said, and I had probably over 25 debates during this process. And I said, I never once brought up my dad. I said, but last night I'm going to talk about him right now. Because all the fight that he gave for Memphis and Shelby County, even when people disagree with him, he had wanted nothing more but to see our city and our county be successful. And I got that flowing through my DNA. And trust me, if I don't do anything else, when I leave this job, I want to leave it better than what I found it for the next person to go elevate the role. None of these seats are promised to us. None of these seats are long term. So what we do in this short amount of time has tremendous amount of impact. And you get my commitment to do that every day for you.
1: Back to the phone lines. WDIA, good morning. You're on the radio. Mikhail Lowry Show featuring Stan Bell. Rob, go ahead.
6: Hey, good morning, Stan. And good morning, Mayor Lowry.
4: Good morning.
6: And congratulations on your victory. I don't really have a question. I just want to know your opinion about something, if you could express that. What is your opinion on the assistance that we've been given in this city with the troopers and the National Guard? What's your opinion on that?
4: Well, you know, I'll tell you my opinion on it. Let me talk about what we started about it first. When it was introduced to us or talked about it, we all had apprehension, right? You know, I got children. No one wanted to see tanks running down our streets and people with long guns and everything else. No one wanted to see that. Thankfully, that hadn't been the case. I still believe Shelby County should be governed and policed by Shelby Countyans. And so I'm looking forward to having a plan to where we are talking about that responsibility is right back within Shelby County, because you just can't have one day that other people up and leave. And I don't believe we'd have an immigration problem here at all. And I've always said publicly and everything else, I think all of our law enforcement, and especially ICE, should have, you know, cameras on and everything else. It protects the citizens. It protects them. But also, I don't sit back and say we don't begrudge that so many missing children have been found and that some people feel safe.
6: And that's basically what I was referring to.
4: Yeah.
6: With the happenings that's going on every night in this city, I don't care what kind of help we get, we do need it. That's my opinion on that. Any kind of help that we, because I mean, you look at the news every day and every morning and what's going on. The police cannot handle everything that's going on in this city. And as for the murders, you're not going to stop those anyway, and these shootings, that's not going to be stopped anyway. I don't care who's here.
1: Rob, thank you for that comment. I appreciate that. I'll take one more caller, Mayor. Let's go here. WDIA. Well, one more caller for now. I give that $1,000 nationwide keyword. Good morning. You're on the radio. Jackson.
7: Stan Bell, serving them well. This is my problem. This is how you look, sir.
1: All right. Jackson, they asked for your satisfaction. Good morning.
7: And Mikhail Lowry, great job. Congratulations. Good job.
4: Thank you.
7: Hey, where did that name Mikhail come from?
4: Hey, thank you. Well, let me tell you where it come from. First of all, I don't know if I should. My parents said they came up with my name while they were watching Roots and the Gong Show. So that's an interesting combination. But obviously the Roots correlation is that's why I got six names. I got the entire family tree on my back. And what they said is they liked Michael, but they had too many Michaels already in my family. I got an Uncle Mike, and he named his son Michael. They got a Michael Jr. So I had a cousin Mike. So they came up with Mikhail. And so that's what it is. So it's pretty unique. I haven't met anyone who spells it like mine, but I'm starting to hear more Mikhails out there. So thank you. I appreciate that.
1: All right, Jackson. Appreciate it.
7: I was going to say thanks for trying to get the other municipalities on board, because the West Memphis mayor is on board, and I hope that the other mayors will come on board, because you guys are some young, vibrant guys who could really bring this county and this city forward.
4: And we're looking forward to it.
7: Steve, the city of Caudyville pays two taxes. All the cities in Shelby County pay two taxes.
4: That's true.
7: Point that out.
4: That's true.
7: Sure. Yeah. Okay.
1: Thank you, Jackson.
7: Have a good one.
1: All right. Good questions, Mayor. Wow. Let me take a break. I got to drop that $1,000 nationwide keyword. Get somebody paid on the count of 3, 2, 1.
8: 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That's check. Enter it now.
1: All right. Y'all got that. You got that. Now I got to pull up my hard copy. That keyword was check. 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Come back and we'll wrap this conversation with the Shelby County Mayor-elect Mikhail Lowry in just a matter of moments. Keep it here.
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12: I want to thank everybody for calling this morning in to the Mikhail Lowry Show featuring Stan Bell. It's been a great great conversation, great day. Again, congratulations, Shelby County Mayor Mikhail. I said, your dad on my mind.
13: That's all right. Keep Mikhail saying it. That's all right. That's my name, too. That's all right.
12: He's listening and watching from the Celestial City. Any closing words as you get ready to make your next assignment?
13: I just want to again say thank you all. Thank you to the citizens of Shelby County, those who voted, even those who didn't vote, because your opinion matters. We need all of us to move in the right direction and keep making your voices heard and know that I'm going to be working for you every day. into the caller asked me to have tough skin. No doubt I do, and I want to stay prayerful and vigilant. I understand that there's only two times that a mayor is probably going to be popular. The one is before they get elected and after they are elected. Because I want to make some tough decisions that everyone's not going to agree with. By the end of the day, knowing that we have the same mission, the same goals, is to make our county as safe and as prosperous and as beneficial for everybody who lives in Shelby County, wants to call Shelby County home. So I'm thankful for the opportunity, Stan. Thank you for having me on. And know I'll continue to be here. Know I'll be working for you all every day.
12: That is. I asked a question, Mikhail Lauer, earlier this day. What do these young men have in common? The city of Memphis mayor, the mayor of Shelby County, the superintendent of Memphis Shelby County Schools, the sheriff of Shelby County, the Memphis fire chief, chancellor, part two. I think you know where that sits. We want to thank you for your achievement, in your critical position of leadership, one common bond, achievement. And we thank you, Mikhail Lauer, and congratulations.
13: Thank you. Thanks, Stan.
12: Thank you, WDI listeners. Thank you so much. Can we do it again Monday morning at 6, another Stan Bell Morning Show. The rest of the hour, the best songs in the world, like this one from Stevie Wonder. The rest of the hour, the best songs in the world, of course, Bell Johnson, 11, Norman T at 3. All Blue Saturday, 6 o'clock in the morning. And, of course, Mark Stansberry, Sunday's Best Gospel, 3 to 7. Remember, it's nice to be important, but more important to be nice.

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Good morning, good morning, good morning, and welcome in to WDIA, the Bev Johnson Show. I'm Bev. It is indeed a pleasure to have you with us once again on this Friday, August 7th, 2026. 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And if this day, August 7th, 2026, is your birthday, like Miss Ernestine Hunter. What's up, Ernestine? Auntstein? Happy birthday, Ernestine, from your husband, Floyd, your brother, James, your nieces, and your nephews, all who love Auntstein. Happy birthday, Ernestine Hunter, from all your friends as well, and all of you all who may be celebrating a birthday on this day. Friday, August 7th, Saturday, August 8th, Sunday, August 9th as well. Happy birthday, y'all! You know what we say. Go out and celebrate your life. You better. Happy birthday. When I come back, we'll share some WDIA, as always, goodwill announcements with me, Bev Johnson, on the Bev Johnson Show, on the heart and soul of Memphis, WDIA.

Yeah, you are always on my mind. Yeah, you are. Good morning and welcome in to WDIA, the heart and soul of Memphis. It's the Bev Johnson Show. I'm Bev. It is Friday, August 7th, 2026. Enjoy this fabulous day wherever you may be. For our first-time listeners, it's Relationship Day, where we talk about relationships to help make yours healthy, happy, wholesome, wonderful, and most of all, loving between consenting adults. We'll do that with our expert, Dr. Dorothy Jeffries, our behavioral relationship consultant. We'll be talking with her. Got my fingers crossed. I hope we do. Talking with Dr. J. Yeah. But as always, I like to give you some WDIA goodwill announcements so you know what's going on in and around the city. And let me see. Let me get this for you. Okay. So join them for a back-to-school weekend bash. It is happening at the new Sardis Church, 7739 East Holmes Road, on tomorrow, August 8th, from 2 to 6 p.m. They're going to have refreshments and backpacks, school supplies, dance. They're going to be doing a lot of good things. They're calling that the back-to-school weekend bash. Again, it's happening tomorrow, you all, August 8th, 2 p.m., 6 p.m. at the new Sardis Church, 7739 East Holmes Road. So they'll have school supplies and backpacks. They're going to have fun. They're going to have good activities for the children tomorrow at New Sardis. So you need some school supplies or some things. I have some fun with some children going over to New Sardis Church, 7739 East Holmes Road. Beautiful church. They're going to have some things going on over there. Christ Missionary Baptist Church will host its family affair on August 1st. Put that on your calendar, August 1st. They invite the community to their family affair, a free event that's happening at Christ Missionary Baptist Church. They're going to have, y'all, backpack giveaways, free food, voter registration services, voter restoration opportunities, HIV testing, family games and activities, live entertainment featuring Streeter and the Tribe and Deep Day Church. This is being hosted by their pastor, Dr. Gina M. Stewart, the senior pastor, and also my soror of Christ Missionary Baptist Church. So put it on your calendar, August. Oh, I meant it. I missed it, huh? Yeah. Oh, they already had it. I'm so crazy. Well, I'm thinking this is still July. Lord, forgive me. I'm thinking we still in July. Man, this is past August 1st. Lord have mercy. Well, I know they had a good time over there. Gosh, I'm in July mode. I am still in July mode. My alma mater, Rust College. I'm getting this right. They're going to have their math camp 2026, August 21st through the 27th, 2nd at Rust College in Holly Springs, Mississippi. And the math camp is for students, y'all, ages 12 to 17. They're going to learn about hands-on math activities, STEM challenges, collaborative problem solving, and all kind of good stuff with math. So that's good for the students. If you need more information, you need to call Rust College at 662-252-8000, 662-252-8000, extension 4077. They will give you more information about the Math Camp 2026. It is being sponsored by the Division of Science and Mathematics at Rust College. That's going to be good. So, here are folks. Also, the brothers and the sisters of the Light
in a partnership presents a strikeout cancer bowling. And this will be happening next month, y'all, September 19th. So they want to get you all ready. 2 to 5 p.m., Billy Hartwick's All-Star Lane, 1576 South White Station. And this is for the West Cancer Center, a strikeout cancer bowling. I like this. If you need more information, get your teams. They're going to have teams, four people per team, four people. Early registration starts now. So call Sister Sharp, 901-337-4979, 337-4979, and it benefits the West Cancer Center. That's going to be good. Also, get ready at the end of the month. They're going to have the March on Washington. Together we march, together we win. They're having the March on Washington. This is being sponsored by the National Action Network. No justice, no peace. Want to get on the bus in Memphis? This is what you need to do. You need to call this number, 708-717-3404. You can also text it, 708-717-3404. The National Action Network will have a march on Washington. It's happening August 28th. Also, they're asking the Divine Nine will have a bus, get on the bus with the sororities and the fraternities and still call that number so you can register to be on the bus and need to know what's going on. And so you know they're going to have hotels, all that. But it's the National Action Network. It is happening on August 28th this month in Washington, D.C. And so here's the number again to call, 708-717-3404. 708-717-3404, sponsored by the National Action Network, March on Washington, happening August 28th. So if you need that number, email me. I will send you the number if you like to attend and get on the bus. And say on that day, there will be remembering Emmett Till. Emmett Till was killed on that day, August 28th, 1955. Wow. So if you need the National Action Network March on Washington coming up this month. And also, the African Village, Norman Redwing, will be having a discussion, and let me make sure I got the date right, discussion, A Woman Caught in the Act of Adultery. That's going to be happening August 30th from 2 to 4:30 p.m., Taking the Journey. That's happening at the Benjamin Hooks Library, 2020 Poplar Avenue. Put it on your calendar, August 30th, 2 p.m. to 4:30 p.m. They're going to have a circle of women going to be talking. They're going to have dinner will be served. So you need to register so they'll know how many to fix for August 30th. And call Norman to RSVP, 901-859-1689. That's Norman Redwing, 901-859-1689. And that's all happening on August 30th. So call Norman to register. And that's happening at the Benjamin Hooks Library, August 30th. So hope you put that on your calendar. As always, if you did not get the information, always email me. I don't mind emailing you the information. You know I don't. I don't mind doing that with you, as always. That is just a few of our WDIA Goodwill announcements. When we come back, my fingers crossed, we'll talk with our expert, Dr. Dorothy Jeffries, will be in the ham, in the saddle.
for you. Okay? All right. You're listening. Yeah, you are. You're listening to the heart and soul of Memphis. WDIY.

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She is the one and only. No one can top her, no one can stop her, and I'm in love with her. You're listening to Bev Johnson at WD.

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For our first-time listeners, welcome, welcome, welcome. 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It's Relationship Day, where we talk about relationships to help make yours healthy, happy,

0: I give you my condolences, too, because people don't realize, even though you may not have seen somebody that you were close to 50 years ago, can you believe it? But it just instantly brings you right back to where you were, how you felt about the person and all of that. And those long, you know, golden friendships like that, they hurt as deep as relatives and stuff. So I know that I know that it meant a lot to you.
1: Yeah, and I was thinking about it, said her mother and my mother were very good friends, and her mother graduated from Rust, like my mother graduated from Rust. So, yeah, it goes back. So I have fond memories. Yeah, fond memories. So thank you for allowing me to do that.
0: Mm-hmm. Well, no problem. I call those legacy friends. They know you.
1: You're right. Those are legacy friends. And you're absolutely right, Dr. Jeffries, that. So today, Dr. Jeffries, our topic of conversation, seasoned dating.
0: Yes, ma'am.
1: Season.
0: And you know, you say seasoned.
1: I know. Are we seasoned?
0: I think that we are a little bit seasoned. We are not, what do they call it, fresh, raw cooking?
1: Yeah.
0: No, we're seasoned.
1: Right.
0: We've been simmering for a while.
1: Yeah, we're simmering. So when we talk about seasoned dating, what are we talking about, Dr. Jeffries?
0: We're talking about when grown folks find themselves still trying to find intimate partners, you know, to socialize with, to act as companions, even in long-term relationships, some marital relationships where people have forgotten or never understood that you still have to date your partner, no matter how long you've been together, if you want to continue to have a good relationship and to feel that you're being seen and heard and vice versa. And then on the other hand, there are people who may have are coming out of a long-term relationship or have never been able to find a stable relationship. And now we're at that age where we've gained wisdom, we have life experience, we're stable in, you know, our living situation and what have you, but then you kind of sit around and look like, what else? It's got to be more than this.
1: Mm-hmm.
0: We never lose the desire to connect with somebody who has meaning to us and for us and who gives us a sense of completion because they see us, they hear us, and they value us. And we need that on a regular basis, almost as much as we need daily touch, to not be seen, not be heard, it's like putting microaggressions or those little stabs in you that says you're not worthy, you're not important, you're not valued by somebody. So how we do that, how we grieve that if we don't have it, and how do we make up our minds or try to figure out ways to address it? Because the thing that's really important about seasoned people, and I said this at the beginning, that these are grown people.
1: Mm-hmm.
0: You know, these are the people who probably raised their kids, possibly have raised a few grandchildren too, have been around the block for a little bit. They know something about life. They have some insight. But when it comes to us, understanding and assessing what we need and want, being honest with ourselves about what gets in the way, and then being willing to have the courage to address that and to move out there, because I, you know, having dealt with relationships probably 90% of my career, I do believe that there are people out there, and I've seen people in their 80s meet new people and fall in love, and I've seen young people who meet that person and stay in love. So love is always a possibility. Love is always available, but what is not available is time. We don't know how much time we have, so we cannot, you know, we cannot continue to put us, our feelings, our needs on the back burner. And so I want to talk a little bit about that. And if there are people in the audience who've been successful in their and their relationships are now seasoned, they offer wisdom. And if there are people out there who successfully met somebody and have been engaged in a stable relationship in their season. Anything that you care to share, or people who've not been able to find that person. This is a conversation for people to have crosstalk about it, because what you may have experienced will help somebody else. I also find that whatever we've experienced is not, you know, it's not unique to just you. There's somebody else who either is just starting that, just finished that, or in the thrust of it. And anything that you say and are willing to share can help somebody else. And probably hearing it out loud and hearing feedback somebody else may help you as well.
1: Yeah, that's good. Because I think, Dr. Jeffries, when we talk about seasoned people and grown folks, as you said, and adults, some may say, well, I'm a certain age now, and it's hard for me to have a relationship or just a partner. Maybe that person is not even, Dr. Jeffries, thinking about marriage, but they would just like to have a companion. And why is it, and they may think, well, why is it so hard for me to find a companion?
0: Exactly. And, you know, the thing about it is, and I say the same thing to older people,
1: mm-hmm.
0: what do you want? You mm-hmm. know, if you were in a relationship that was not successful,
1: mm-hmm.
0: Maybe you were bored, maybe you were taken for granted, but you stuck with it and you stayed in it, what did you learn from that? You know, if it wasn't nurturing to you, what did it cost you? Sharing that story will help somebody else look and say, what am I doing?
1: Mm-hmm.
0: You know? Because every day you give up at an opportunity to be happy, you're kind of giving yourself a slap in the face, denying your voice, denying yourself, and the validation and sense of worth that we were talking about that comes from a natural, nurturing, safe relationship.
1: Mm-hmm.
0: And sometimes we become so indoctrinated that love is crazy and people are crazy, and I've had too many disastrous relationships, but I keep going back and picking people with different names, but it's the same old characters. Why is that happening? And how do you hold yourself accountable for that so we can not keep going down that street expecting something different? And if you have had a good relationship and it was stable and loving, and is no longer available to you for whatever reason,
1: mm-hmm.
0: how do you replicate that? And do you want to replicate that? Why not say, how can I assess something like that, but with the new me? Work on myself first.
1: Mm-hmm.
0: Change those things about myself that I wasn't satisfied with. Improve my attitude, improve my vision, and be clear, very clear about what it is you want and need, and then think about how to find that person who could accept something like that, which means we have to delay when we meet people, we have to delay all the fireworks and stuff that happens, kind of dial them down a little bit and have communication.
1: Mm-hmm.
0: Tell the truth about what, because, you know, when you're a grown person, you don't have time to be lying and pretending with somebody.
1: Right.
0: You want to just be able to tell the truth. You expect them to tell the truth. And you tell them that I just need to know the truth. I don't care what your story is, but I do need to tell the truth. Because if you tell me a story and I find out it's not the truth, then that's it, because I can't believe anything you say to me.
1: Mm-hmm.
0: I can't trust you with my heart, my safety, and all of that. So let's just be truthful with each other. And after we do that, let's see if we can take another step that even we even want to have another date, another cup of coffee together, or another mm-hmm. dinner together. But it has to start with truth.
1: Yeah.
0: And so you got to first tell the truth about yourself. Write down those things that you think are blocking you. And for all the people out there saying, I don't have energy. I'm old now.
1: Right.
0: I don't need nobody in the life. You're lying to yourself. And what did we just say about lying? When you lie to yourself, you deny what it is you really want and need. And I promise you, you won't get it then.
1: Mm-hmm.
0: I promise you that. But the first thing that you have to do is look in the mirror and say, this is what I want. Point blank. No ifs, ands, or buts. And then say, what can I do about it to make that happen?
1: Right. And a lot of times, I think, it, as you said, Dr. Jeffries, people who are seasoned, and as you say, I don't have time for that. I'm not looking for that. I don't want that. And you think, like, well, why not?
0: Because it's not true. That's a safety thing. That's a safety thing. You know, when you're in denial, when you're in denial about that, mm-hmm. then you're in denial about a lot of things that's going on in your life. You're in denial about the things you need, the things you want, and what you can do about it. You know, you minimize your own power. And when you do that, then that leaves you where? That leaves you in a position where you've just regulated yourself to say, I'm going to be unhappy. I'm going to be by myself. You know, this is it.
1: So, but don't you think, Dr. Jeffries, and you, like you said, you've been doing this a long time, that people, when you get older, you should want the truth and stop all this lying and playing around. I mean, you're too old for that, I think.
0: But if you don't believe that you deserve it, see, people think after a while when you start asking, but do you really believe that you deserve that?
1: Right.
0: What's the first thing that people will tell you off the top? Yes, I deserve it. You know, yes, I deserve to be happy. And then the next thing you want to say to them, well, what are you doing to make that happen for you?
1: Right.
0: You know, and then when you say, I can do bad by myself, I don't want to be with somebody else, and you allow that to happen, and you don't, you know, you've written off the fact that somebody even is receptive to you or that you can be receptive to them because you've already put out there, I am suspicious, I don't think I'm worthy, mm-hmm. and I've had bad experiences, or I've been alone for so long, I just don't want to go through it, I don't trust. You know, you can
1: yes.
0: just finish the line with right. negative stuff.
1: Right.
0: And the more negativity out there you put, you have to at some point come to terms with, where did you get that script? See, children don't grow up and choose that type of script. They're open. They're open to all the stuff that's going on in life, the positive stuff, the love and stuff, but they have to have a model that reinforces that for them and that says, you're deserving. You are lovable. You're welcome. We want you here. We love you. Anything that you want, we can work towards. We will work towards making you happy and for you to receive it. But if you grew up not hearing any of those mm-hmm. or saying, sit your little ugly self down, or
1: right.
0: you're stupid,
1: yeah.
0: or the ways where I don't say that you're stupid and ugly, but I treat you like that. I treat you like you're invisible, which is worse. You know, then that's what you absorb. And then if I start doing that to you, even at 3, and there's nothing that counters that or is inconsistent who might counter it, a teacher, a neighbor, or a relative, it's still not enough. And when you become an adult, it's my voice, the parenting voice, the caretaker's voice mm-hmm. that you hear. You're stupid. You're ugly. You're not worthy. And that's why I'm always knocking you around. And that's why I ignore you. And that's why, you know, I'm always telling you, you'll never have it. You'll never get it. And because you don't deserve to have access to it.
1: Okay.
0: So we want to eliminate that you're not deserving. Because once you can change that line, and remember, the mind is the most powerful thing that's in your universe. And so what you put on it on a regular basis is what controls and guides your thoughts and actions. Mm. So are you saying, I don't want anybody in my life, because the unspoken part that's in your heart is, I don't deserve it, I'm not worthy of it, and I can never get it anyway. Why? Because I'm stupid and ugly.
1: Okay.
0: But if you do say, well, I heard this all the time, but look at some of the things that I have accomplished. Look at some of the positive things that's happening. Look at what the people in my church think about me. Look at what some of my neighbors think about me. Those are good things. Look at what some of my children think about me. So I do have the capacity to love. I do have the capacity to be loved. And you start changing that, and as you change that, mm-hmm. you replace I'm stupid and ugly to I'm worthy, I'm deserving, I'm lovable, I'm capable, and I'm open to receive the love that's been waiting for me.
1: Mm-hmm. What about
0: Dr. What happened?
1: Yeah, I was thinking when you were talking, what about those people who have been in relationships or in marriages and they heard that same stuff, but they went on and was in the relationship, in the marriage, but that stuff was still in their head and they went on because they just wanted somebody. How do you, if you're understanding what I'm saying?
0: I do.
1: Okay.
0: If you go in and then you settle because you just need the validation of a physical person.
1: Right.
0: Then you're still not going to get what you're really deserving of. But if you go in and you decide if that person is actually repeating the things that you were told by that parent or caretaker, then you still haven't served yourself. You're going to get the same kind of thing. You just get a different voice saying, you know, first it was mama or daddy who was saying this to me, and now look at it is this person that I live with. They may not call you stupid and ugly, but they reinforce that you're incompetent, that you can't do this, and that you never get this right, or they just ignore you. You've seen couples who appear to, that well, they've been together for a long time, and to the outside, they appear to be just quiet and they're together. But that quietness is like a chokehold on the relationship because they never have any excitement. There's never any heat. Mm-hmm. There's never any laughter. They're just quietly depressed and stuck with each other. And with a little tune saying, this is my lot in life. They don't dislike each other, but they're not head over heels with each other either. Right. And what a cheat that is for you, that there's somebody out there who could just set your soul on fire, but you can't because you settle for this less than lot in life.
1: Mm-hmm.
0: But it takes courage, too, to tell the truth about how you feel about what you've received and what you want and what you're willing to do to get that. And that means you really have to figure out what are the scripts I've been saying to myself, what are the behaviors I've been showing to other people, and how do I want to begin this? Because you have to develop some repetitive behavior that's positive, that's working on your behalf, because you've been using and relying on negative behavior, and let's see what has gotten you. Mm. You're not happy, you're upset, you're invalidated, you're invisible, and all of that. So if you reversed it, and you followed the same plan, but you're putting positives where you have negatives, and you're saying, just like the little engine, I think I can, I think I can, I think I am, I think I am, until you begin to believe it.
1: Mm-hmm.
0: But that takes courage and consistency.
1: Mm. All right, all right. I think we're off to a good start today, Dr. Jeffries. We're talking about y'all season dating. Those, well, older people who are single and you're looking for somebody, or what do you do? And also we want to hear from the people that you've done that and you're good and your relationship is good, and talk about those things. And as always, if you have a relationship question for Dr. Jeffries, we invite you to call 501-535-9342, 901-535-9342, 800-503-9342, or 833-535-9342 will get you in to us. 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
3: For 1070 WDIA, I'm R&B historian Tyrone Dubois with a moment in music history. A group from Cleveland, Ohio called The Dazz Band placed their first top 10 single on the R&B charts in March 1982 called Let It Whip. Reaching the top 10 in 10 weeks, moving from number 13 all the way to number 5. Included in the top 10 was Patrice Rushen's Forget Me Nots, Ray Parker Jr.'s The Other Woman, Atlantic Star Circles, and the number one song at the time, Denise Williams' Gonna Take a Miracle. Williams held on to the top spot for 2 weeks before the Dazz Band took over for 5 consecutive weeks on May 29, 1982, spending 26 weeks on the charts. The group received a Grammy for Best R&B Vocal Group. 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

0: Someone had a birthday.
1: Yep, 50. 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

0: We're rocking and rolling on this Friday, August 7th, 2026. Enjoy this fabulous day today. Welcome into WDIA, Heart and Soul of Memphis. It's Relationship Day. We're talking relationships. We're talking seasoned dating. Seasoned dating. We'll talk more about that with our expert, our behavioral relationship consultant, Dr. Dorothy Jeffries. But let me remind you that it's lunchtime in the city. That means you need some lunch, you're hungry. Head on over to the rocking chair, y'all. The rocking chair of Memphis, 1542 Elvis Presley, where they rock with the best soul food in town, best entertainment around. You can dine in or you can take out. 901-425-5264. 901-425-5264. What about some catfish or some buffalo fish? Fried chicken, baked chicken, smothered pork chops, fried pork chops, hamburger steak, smoked turkey necks, pot roast, and Miss Ann's famous, yeah, she has them, chitlins over there, y'all. Yeah, chitlins. Chitterlings. They have them at the Rocking Chair. Asides, they have all kinds of vegetables for you and desserts, too. So if you're hungry, head on by the Rocking Chair today. They will be open until 5 o'clock serving a dinner. Yeah. 6 o'clock, they open up with the best entertainment around. Karaoke Friday. Sing with the band tonight. And DJ EBT will be in the house serving you up. It's a grown folks affair tonight at the Rocking Chair. You know, those doors open up at 6 o'clock. Come on. And got some folks in town and grown folks. You know, a little happy hour. We're at the Rocking Chair this evening, 1542 Elvis Presley, where we rock with the best entertainment in town, best soul food around. Give them a call, 901-425-5264. Dine in or take out. And when you go there, you know what to say. You better tell them Bev Johnson sent you to the Rocking Chair of Memphis. Dr. Jeffries, we're going to our phone lines to talk to some of our listeners. We got Larry waiting. Hey, Larry.
1: Hey, how you doing?
0: Doing well today. How are you?
1: Well, it's the same old, same old. I really wish they changed up a little bit. But what's the topic today?
0: Well, we're talking about seasoned dating. I know you're married, Larry,
1: oh,
0: but
1: are you?
0: I know you're a seasoned citizen. are you still dating your wife?
1: Let me enlighten people about that. One thing that keeps a woman's attention and men's this will keep a woman's attention and forever young. When you give her 100% protection and respect, that woman ain't looking at now another man. She ain't thinking about now another man. Now, let me tell you how you give that woman 100% protection and respect. Now, the respect is when you never ask your wife when she get paid. You never ask your wife. Well, I'm serious. This is real.
0: Okay.
1: You never ask your wife how much money she make an hour. You don't even get into that conversation with your wife, period.
0: Okay.
1: Your job is to get that check in there and get it to her quick.
0: Okay.
1: And if you got a little side hustle, let her know. Go put that money, make sure her name on it too. Say, baby, look, I got a little side hustle. I'm putting this money over here, and your name on it too, baby. You
0: okay.
1: Can go get it.
0: So Larry, what I'm asking, do you still date your wife?
1: Baby, we have, boy, let me tell you, man, something. Get a Sunday or night ride in the country. Make sure you do that every Sunday.
0: Mm-hmm.
1: Go out in that country.
0: Okay.
1: And let me tell you how much fun me and my wife. I got one child was born from a tree. Up in a tree. It's a beautiful thing to have a wife.
0: Uh-huh.
1: Let me say this. It's a beautiful thing to have a wife. If you love and that's your soulmate, it's so much you can do with joy and happiness, and it don't get no better.
0: Okay.
1: It really don't.
0: Uh-huh.
1: And that woman, and she ain't going nowhere. if you do what you're supposed to be doing.
0: All right, Larry. We appreciate that advice today, fellas. Thank you, Larry. Oh, Lord, Dr. Jeffries. I don't know that Larry, but he telling us how, because he's married. I asked him, is he still dating his wife?
2: Mm-hmm.
0: And he said, yes, he is. And he said he's telling the men that one way you're dating your wife is on Sundays, go for rides, go for in the country. But he's still dating his wife. But then he also said, he told the men, don't even ask your wife how much money she makes and when she gets paid and all that. That's going to help you to keep your marriage and your wife. Okay, that's Larry.
2: Okay.
0: All right.
2: Okay, word to the wise.
0: Right, okay. I have two emails for you, Dr. Jeffries. Oh, boy, that Larry.
2: I heard none of it this time, so I don't know who called or what have you.
0: Yeah, okay, so I'm going to give you these emails. I know.
2: Okay.
0: This first question is from Anita, says, why is it that some parents traumatize their children of thinking every woman only wants them, I guess she's talking about men, just for their money because of past relationships they had? Are they traumatizing their children? I guess she's talking about the male children because of thinking that every woman only wants them for their money.
2: Okay, saying that the parents traumatize the kids
0: children,
2: and then they grow up. Okay.
0: Right, because maybe that parent it was saying that she only wants you for your money. Maybe that happened to them because of past relationships, she's asking.
2: I really don't see the connection between that, between raising the kids to think that they want you for your money.
0: Right.
2: Because our women are different.
0: Yeah.
2: To me, that may be just one technique that's employed by some mothers who really don't want anybody to be with their sons, you know?
0: Uh-huh.
2: And so what they do is they create all these barriers about why, because until you grow up and you get established and what have you, you don't have any money, you know? And how would the person even know about your money until you tell her about it, or you flaunt it,
0: right,
2: or what have you. So I think that that's a cover for something else that mom has issues about,
0: mm-hmm.
2: and because she may not think anybody's good enough for a son, so that's one way, and then it grows into something else. You know, just worry, but I'm kind of struggling with the connection.
0: Yeah,
2: I'm
0: kind of struggling because I'm, and Anita, if you want to write back, because I'm struggling too because I'm really don't know the thinking of a woman is if the mother is saying this to the son. I don't know. So Anita,
2: right,
0: write us back so we can be clear on what the question you're asking.
2: And you know, too, is the mother saying this to the son? She don't really want you. She just wants you for your money.
0: Uh-huh.
2: And how much money?
0: Right.
2: Okay, how much money are we talking about? But that's also damaging to the child. Because think about what you're telling the son.
0: Mm-hmm.
2: You don't have anything else going for you but your money. That's the only reason she could want you.
0: Oh, so maybe that's why she said traumatized when you just said the doctor. She says, do they traumatize their children by thinking that way or saying that?
2: I don't know if they traumatize them or that they confuse them.
0: Mm.
2: And then there's a seed that they're planting that they may not intentionally be meaning to, is that it undermines that son's ability to feel competent about himself as a man, available as a man, and what have you. Because, you know, there are some mothers who will forever be in competition with anybody that you bring home, that she's the primary person. So when you're saying they're not interested in you for how you look, your intelligence, or, you know, your personality and all that, they just want your money. So does that negate that there are women out there who have money and maybe more money than their sons do? It's very confusing to the son, I'm sure. And I know one thing it does, it confuses them about what do they bring to the table.
0: Yeah. Okay.
2: Yeah, but that's an interesting
0: question. Mm-hmm. Yeah, Anita. So if we are not clear,
2: if we didn't get it right,
0: You know, email me back. That's no problem. The second email, and I'm gonna read this, Dr. Jeffries. You know, my emailers. This is from Bobby. She says, "Dr. Jeffries, being a seasoned person that I am, is it all right for me to ask for deal breakers when I'm dating? And if that person can accept them, should I let them go, even if I like them a lot?"
2: Well, you know, when you first meet somebody, mm-hmm. then do you go in laying out what your deal breaker is? Because you don't know if the person is going to enjoy your company.
0: Mm.
2: So if you go in talking about if you do A, B, C, and D, that's it. And maybe their thing is, first let me see if we're compatible over lunch. You know, mm-hmm. did we enjoy the conversation? That puts a lot of stress. And that's also a very good tactic to drive people away.
0: Mm-hmm.
2: Because just think about it, if that was a friend, a female friend that you were meeting for the first time, you wouldn't go in there talking about, and if I ever tell you something in secret and you tell somebody else, that's it. And if you say you're going to be at my house at 3 o'clock and you come at 3:15, that's it. Mm-hmm. That turns people off. So, again, think about what your intention is. If you're so worried about making sure that they don't hit one of your deal breakers, mm-hmm. you also need to be compatible enough that they stay around long enough to hear about your deal breakers. You know, on that first day, or the first two or three days,
0: mm-hmm.
2: just relax. Get to know.
0: Don't go in saying, I do this, I don't like this, I don't do, you're saying, Dr. Jeffrey, don't, on that first date or second, don't go in saying what you like or don't like.
2: But, and during that time, you just play detective gadget. You go in and observe, because people can tell you anything.
0: Yes.
2: But you look. You look at how they deal with the wait staff. You look at how they pick you up. And does he honk the horn outside the place, or does he come to the door? You know, if somebody else stays in your house, other relatives, does he greet those people as well? Look at those characteristics that seem to be his normal, everyday characteristics first. You may not have to say anything to him at all, but not like his sense of arrogance or his rudeness or whatever it is. But give yourself some time about it. Because, like I said, he may be judging you too, so mm-hmm. it may not be an issue for you.
0: Mm-hmm.
2: And one of these things are, what are the things that have caused you lost relationships in the past? Mm. Make a list of those and monitor yourself to see if you're doing those. Because my first reaction to what about deal breakers mm-hmm. is that's a perfect way to act like a love sniper. You're going to knock it out the park before anything gets started.
0: Mm-hmm. Okay. Okay. And also, I was thinking when I was looking at the question, I was thinking as we talk about being seasoned citizens or people who are dating Dr. Jeffries, people will say, well, you know, I'm so-and-so age. You can't tell me nothing. I'm a grown person. I've been doing this. And they may have that attitude. You can't tell me nothing. I've been there. I ain't done this, been there, done that. So,
2: well, you know, again, that's another love sniper, you know, because that sounds like you're very bullheaded.
0: Yeah.
2: And you're not listening. In any relationship, you have to have reciprocating communication. And what that means is you say something and you listen to the other person's response. And then you say something else. But don't listen just to attack what they said.
0: Okay.
2: Listen, and then if you want points of clarification to make sure you understand what they're saying, and then ask questions about, for example, if they say, you know, I have not been very successful in my dating relationship, then you don't say, well, me either, blah, blah, blah. Just say, why do you think that is? Can you give me some examples? That's an open door for you to ask questions and then be quiet and listen to the response. And because at this point, with him bringing it up, he's not that anxious about being able to talk. And people love to talk about themselves. So you're giving him an opportunity to tell you what went wrong in these other relationships and to see how realistic it is. And then you might end it up, well, how do you think some of those women might have felt about how the relationship ended? Are you still friends with any of those? And don't say it like, you know, you're suspicious about what they're doing with it, because you may go out with somebody and find out that you're not romantically compatible, but you like the person and you maintain a friendship. Mm-hmm. So this is where you're gathering data, okay? But we like to be the first to jump on the bone and knock it out and then say, okay, I wasn't going to deal with that deal breaker. And right. You don't know enough about the person to see.
0: And sometimes with that, Dr. Jeffries, would you agree that you may lose that person?
2: And you will.
0: Okay. Even if you like them, and then that person, I'm gone.
2: Yeah, because they may be looking at you and observing you. And if they're saying, if you say to them, when they say, tell me a little bit about yourself. Well, the first thing, let me tell you, if you lie, because all men lie, and if you cheat, all men cheat. And, you know, when you go down that path, you can watch their eyelids go down because they have already decided, okay, I see what this is. That sounds like you're insecure. That sounds like you're going to be very suspicious and all of that, as opposed to talk about, you know, things they like to do, what kinds of hobbies. You don't even have to ask on the first date, how did your last relationship end? Because at this point, you don't know whether it matters. You know, you're there for a cup of coffee or something. You're not there to say, you know, we're going to live happily ever after. This is not even the time for you to say, marriage is what I'm looking for.
0: Right.
2: So you want to be discreet. You want to just ask the questions that you need to have answered and so forth. You know, be relaxed that first time. Be yourself. And just open up the door for a normal conversation. Nothing's at risk and nothing's on the table yet. You're doing an interview.
0: Right. I like that, doing interview. Dr. Jeffries, Anita wrote back and said, this happened, Dr. Jeffries, in a past relationship. The mother has only sons and caused problems with the women they are dealing with, telling the sons that they only are with them for their money. Okay, so she clarified that.
2: Okay.
0: So
2: the
0: mother
2: doesn't want it, think anybody's good enough for her son.
0: Right.
2: And the thing with that is, if the son can't handle the mother's interference with potential relationships or even friendships, then that's telling you right there, that's a gigantic red flag. She's always going to be a part of your relationship. And if she has multiple sons, she's busy. And watch Everybody Loves Raymond and watch Marie. She's a perfect example of the intrusive mother, and she always does whatever she does with the sweetest smile on her face, but you know it's deadly. She says she wants both of the boys to be happy, but she competes with the other women. She undermines when she doesn't like, you know, watch that behavior on the thing. And so the thing with the mother who always comes syrupy sweet, particularly in front of the boys, and then tells them behind your back, you know, oh, I don't like her. You know, she doesn't seem like a nice girl or whatever it is she says to them. And how do you know what she tells them unless the son comes back and tells you?
0: Right.
2: And then that puts you in competition with the mother where you've played the hand that she's dealt because you're going to feel some kind of way towards her. And she can say to him, I tried to be nice to her, but you see how distant she was to me?
0: Mm-hmm.
2: I don't know why she was acting like that. So you have, you know, you have to play the thing. There are mothers who want to keep their children with them forever and ever. And
0: yeah.
2: It's probably one of the most devastating and

0: they just went ahead and got married. But the father never stopped trying to undermine the relationship, encouraging him to engage in extramarital affairs, encouraging him to hide money and not tell her the truth about how much money he had. And she was so in love with him, and to whatever he said, she believed. And then anything that she said about how the father and the mother was making her feel, the son was defensive of that. Wow. Well, he broke them up, and they eventually had the wedding with the young debutante with their son that they wanted to, but it devastated the young woman, and that's how I came in contact with her.
1: Okay.
0: Where she was just flabbergasted, and she had just gotten a really good job, and she was at a major university. And she lost that job because she couldn't function.
1: Wow. He just,
0: you know, if she grew up thinking that because of her background, she had issues about how worthy she was, particularly in that world. So that was one thing. No matter how smart or how productive she was at work, it didn't help in her personal relationship. And so when he left like that, and then the father tells her that you can just walk away because y'all haven't been together long enough for you to have any expectations or access to any of our money.
1: Wow.
0: And it just, and the son was told not to be in contact with her again because the father had hired a lawyer there to handle the divorce. And he walked away from that. Just like that. And so, you know, I'm telling her, but what does that tell you about those people?
1: Right.
0: And if you were never, as you say, invested in them, you were invested in something, and we got to figure out, was it love? Because if it was love, apparently it wasn't love reciprocated. Or was it the fact of who they were and how they were? You felt that they could somehow elevate your social status, and through the rejection, it pushed you farther down in a way than you were before. And, you know, that's when she just fell apart, and that was it. You know, she thought that she had been nothing, poor, on welfare growing up, and lots of siblings, mom, single parent, and that for this man to be in love with her, she thought that was the one that was going to make her somebody.
1: Wow.
0: And the message is, nobody can make you somebody other than you.
1: Right.
0: Nobody can set your value to who you are and how you are and what you're worth, but you. You can't do it as a child, but you can recognize with sometimes professional assistance and all of that, that nobody else can tell you who you are, what you are, until you can set your own value.
1: Right. You know,
0: and it was painful to see her.
1: I'm thinking Dr. Jeffries is, I don't know if she's still around, that as she gets older, I'm wondering, will she ever find herself and then find that love that loves her for who she is?
0: It's very fragile.
1: Okay.
0: You know, from
1: okay.
0: time to time, she'll revisit back. But she had so many issues. She had issues about her coloring. She was the darkest person in the family.
1: Okay.
0: She was the one who was built different. The other siblings, sisters, were very kind of angular and athletic kind of looking, and she was kind of thick and a little chubby. I mean, not obese or anything.
1: Yeah.
0: And they look more like the mom's second husband than her father.
1: Mm-hmm.
0: So they look totally different. Nobody would have put them together. And the crazy grandmother on the other side of her siblings reinforced it. So it was reinforced until then.
1: Mm.
0: But she went on to become really successful in her career, but she never was able, even to this day, she's got to be close to 70 now.
1: Wow.
0: She has never remarried. She's never had another relationship of any substance. You know, she's dated a couple of times, but it was that piece of her that was so, that she shifted into a very arrogant, bitchy, tight woman when it came to men.
1: Oh, okay.
0: That was her defense.
1: Mm.
0: And even when she would periodically come back in, you know, we would have this conversation. I'm saying, I'm still talking to the bitch. You

0: if you, as long as the bitch is going to show up, you're not going to get any relief.
1: Right.
0: We got to change and find out what she's protecting you from this time.
1: Mm.
0: And every time it was from a similar type of person, and she already knew how it could possibly end, but she never allowed it to get that far again.
1: Wow.
0: The bitch was on patrol.
1: Wow. Now, that's a story, Dr. Jeffries. Wow.
0: It is, and the fact that it's true. But yeah. And I think that a lot of the people, particularly women, mm-hmm. particularly successful women who are yeah. brilliant, who are very competent, who've achieved a lot and what have you, they struggle with trying to find their social niche. And that's because America has spent a lifetime from the first black woman who came over on these shores figuring out how to use her, us, for their own productive capitalistic means and erase any sense of value, cultural value, validation, any affinity for her, her race, her group, and definitely her femininity. And here it is hundreds of years later, and the majority of women will say one thing, but we see too many therapists seeing too many of us mm-hmm. trying to still work through those issues, because when it's buried that deep, you have to first be willing to painfully admit to yourself that the things that you don't like about yourself and the things that you believe that a potential partner won't ever like about you. Nikki Giovanni's poem, The Woman's Poem, mm-hmm. she sums the whole scenario beautifully.
1: Mm, okay. Okay. All right. Good story. Thank you. I'm sure our listeners listening, they got something out of that, Dr. Jeffries. But we're talking about seasoned dating. We're talking about all kinds of relationships. Y'all know we do that. If you do have a question or two for Dr. Jeffries, 901-535-9342, 800-503-9342, 833-535-9342 will get you in to us. You want to email me your question? 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

0: 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Here's Bev Johnson.
1: And we're talking this day with Dr. Dorothy Jeffries, our expert, our behavioral relationship consultant, and we're talking about seasoned dating. And when we're talking about that, and people know, older people or senior citizens, Dr. Jeffries, when it comes to dating, again, as we said earlier, some of them say, for instance, they were in a marriage, the marriage ended, Dr. Jeffries, or they were in a marriage and the spouse they had died, and so they don't think that they could ever be in a relationship because they were with that person so long, or that person who's never been married and just can't keep a relationship and thinking, well, I'm older now, I'm at this age, I'll probably never get anyone, and so I don't worry about it.
2: Yes, all of those fall within the same kind of category because they each make a decision about past and present experiences that they kind of anoint to say, this is definitely going to be my future experience.
1: Mm-hmm.
2: And it's a passive way of just saying, okay, whatever happens. And if you do not do anything to engage with whatever is going on around you and not put any of your energy into creating options for yourself or actively engaging with other people, you don't, you know, a lot of people meet that intimate partner, potential partner, through social contacts just for, you know, company, companions, same group, same gender groups or what have you. But you have to be out and about and involved and engaged in something, some kind of group, some small group of people, something. But if you just go to work or retire and go home and just stay in your house or your apartment, you definitely are going to be isolated and alone. And what happens, you just become different after you lock yourself away like that. A jail is a jail no matter who holds the key. And sometimes we become our own jailers. And that's what's so sad, because there are people, particularly if you have the grace of good health and energy and the means to go get up on your own two legs and go out and meet people and, you know, in church settings, civic setting, social setting, however it is, but to just be available, do volunteer work to help other people, but just maintain some type of social connection. It does everything for your mental health, your physical health, your emotional health, and your spiritual health. And that's what draws people. That's what draws people, the energy that you create by pouring stuff into yourself, as opposed to just allowing yourself to wither away and waste your days. Because, again, I keep saying, we don't know how many days that you have, and they're all precious. You know, you don't throw away, you know, I'm going to throw a dollar away every day because I got a dollar, I got a wallet full of dollars. You keep them in there, and maybe you'll run across a 5 or a 10 or something to add to it. But every part of the day that you're able to breathe and be on your own accord, that's a blessing. And you should celebrate it through the interaction and the wisdom to know that you need people and people need you.
1: And I like, and I, because I wrote this down when you said it earlier, somebody missed it, that you said, Dr. Jeffries, one of the things that we don't have is time. Time is not available.
2: Exactly. We don't have the time we had to do this show from when we first started. It's gone.
1: Yeah.
2: You can't set it back and say, okay, it's 11:30 now, we're going to start over again. You don't get do-overs. So you have to enjoy life and treat it as if this is it. This 5 minutes I'm sitting here, there are people who 5 minutes later are not able to sit anywhere. They're gone. And I say that because I think that the longer you live, the more you reflect on the time that you've had. Some people have regrets about things they wish they could have done or time they feel that they wasted. But rather than spending time on that, focus on the time that you have at this day. Every day that you wake up and you say a blessing or a meditation or a prayer of gratitude that your eyes are open and you are in your right mind and you're able to get up, then do something with that day. Do something with it. That is really the secret to creating your own sense of happiness, and other people are drawn to that. But they're not going to necessarily come to your house, your room, or wherever you locked up away and knock on the door.
1: Right.
2: This is love. You know, anybody home?
1: Mm, right.
2: It has to begin with you.
1: It does. It does. And I don't understand those folks, Doctor. I don't know. People got all kind of issues and stuff. But you're at an age now that you should want to be with somebody. You don't want to be alone. We talk about
2: exactly.
1: We talk about, people will say, I'm alone, but I'm not lonely. Well, I don't know.
2: Mm-hmm.
1: Where that lonely.
2: That's a good one.
1: Yeah.
2: That's a catch-all.
1: Yeah, you know, say, I hear people say, I'm alone, but I'm not lonely.
2: And doesn't that shut you down for saying, well, I was thinking about inviting you to so-and-so.
1: Right.
2: Or I was thinking about you. You can you shut people down with those little sharp, sassy remarks. You know, like, I've had enough love. I don't need love in my life now. I just need me, you know,
1: mm-hmm.
2: or me and my children or what have you. Children are wonderful, but they're not every part of what your being, you know, craves. A companion of a peer, a cohort that you can talk about from what you grew up doing, the same things you experienced together, and what you've learned from that point to this. You can't discuss, you just telling your children about it. They haven't shared it. You want the connection of being with somebody who knows the language you're speaking. And again, I keep saying, a lot of people use those little quirks and quips and stuff to shut other people down because they would rather stay in the house. Because they're afraid. They're afraid that if they go out there, they may become attached. They may find somebody that they like, or they go out there three times and say, ain't nobody going to find me. They just got a running board of scripts that they can pull up that will keep them a negative space. And I challenge you, come up with the equal amount of positive things that you can do and create for yourself today. And if you don't do them in isolation, you're going to meet somebody somewhere that you can start a conversation with. Take a risk and ask somebody how they're doing, or mm-hmm. offer a comment to somebody. Learn how to reach out and communicate.
1: Yeah.
2: Build your circle.
1: And once you do that, I think, and again, the word is, you said again, Dr. Jeffries, when we started in January, intentional.
2: Being, exactly.
1: And also a word you've said today several times, I wrote down, happy. Are you happy? Happy. What does it take to make you happy?
2: Exactly. And most of us don't know because we've never bothered to look or ask ourselves, honestly. Quietly, privately. And then I ask clients a lot, when was the last time,
1: mm-hmm.
2: if you're coming in, you know, and you're all upset, when was the last time that you actually just burst out laughing for the sheer pleasure of laughing? Or you were with a group of people and just laughing just to be laughing? Or when was the last time that happiness was in your life, in your heart, that you felt happy? And people struggle with that because if you think about it, not the artificial happy, not if you know you've had a lot of drinks and you're happy because of that, or you smoked a couple of happy cigarettes and you feel happy because of that, but how you just set in your happiness and acknowledged it and said, I really am happy. Mm-hmm. And there are a lot of people who are very unfamiliar with being happy about anything, and so they don't recognize even little fleeting moments of happiness.
1: Mm-hmm.
2: But I invite you to sit with yourself and seriously think about, when was the last time that you were just happy?
1: Yeah.
2: Happy to be you, happy to be with somebody else, happy to be doing what it is you're doing, grateful for what you have, because whatever you have is yours, you know. happiness and gratitude go together. And those are the two companions that will walk you into finding other areas of your life that you could inject happiness.
1: I agree. Have this email for you, Dr. Jeffries. It says, Dr. Jeffries, why are some people so selfish? Some people want everything from you. They want all the blessings in the world, but they are not willing to be a blessing or extend out to anyone else.
2: You answered that. They're selfish.
1: They're selfish. That's it.
2: Damn. But, you know, some people are takers and some people are givers.
1: Mm-hmm.
2: And then there are other people who get it, and they are the ones who believe in reciprocity. And in relationships, whether it's intimate relationships, whether it's friendships, mm-hmm. or whether it's siblings or parent-child relationships, they believe in reciprocity. So today, I have 80% of everything I have in my emotions and what have you. And I'm doing things for you. I'm telling you how much I appreciate you. I'm laughing with you. I'm having a good time. And I can see that I'm contributing to you feeling and having a good time.
1: Mm-hmm.
2: But maybe next week when I run into you, I'm on 20. And if we have a relationship, that's when you give to me. That's how I stay replenished. Last week, I gave you 80. This week, I don't have but 20. And you recognize it because you spent time looking at me, seeing who I am, experiencing what I gave you last week.
1: Mm-hmm.
2: And because you recognize that and you appreciate our relationship, you pour into me. And so that's how it goes. Relationships mean being relatable to others and being able to receive what others are willing to share with you, being a giver and a taker as needed, and not locking yourself in any one role. Givers give because they don't think they have anything else to offer, mm-hmm. so they give mm-hmm. to bribe you into liking them or loving them. And once they run out of anything to give you or to bribe you with, you go and they feel reaffirmed that I have nothing to offer. Takers are narcissistic, arrogant, and self-centered.
1: Mm-hmm.
2: They will take and take and take. And once you have more anything else to give that they can take, they move on. Mm-hmm. So you have to learn the difference. You want balance in your life. You take when you need it and receive it with gratitude, and you give when you have it available and give that generously. But you don't always take and you don't always allow yourself to receive. That's how we keep a balance in the relationship and the people that you allow to share in that circle of giving and receiving and appreciating. Then those become your tribe. And your tribe is different than any other group that you're in. And they may include males and females, old people, young people, whatever. But they're your people.
1: Mm-hmm.
2: You don't even, it's like you. All you have to do is give your cars and call and they know you're in trouble and they're there. But you spend time cultivating with them. And so with that, and the larger your circle is, the more you have, the more surplus you have to take from when you need it. Those are the people who come around you and take care of you and cover you when you're down, when you can't go any further, when you're in need emotionally, physically, whatever. And then those are the people that know that you're there to stand with them when they're in that same place. There's a covenant between you, and you don't have to worry about that thing. It's stayed. It's there. It's the one that, one of the ones, hopefully, that you can count on because you have, these are your legacy people
1: mm-hmm.
2: that we were talking about earlier. And if you don't have at least one legacy person, you need to start looking and figuring out and creating you a person in your life. That person you can call at 3:00 in the morning, they just see your number and say, what do we need to do? You know?
1: Mm-hmm.
2: That's the person. That's the person that frees you up to say, I know I got somebody who sees my worth. And when more people acknowledge that, and those are non-intimate relationships in a sense, but the more you feel yourself with that, the more you're able to track that person that you want who can feed the other side of that, that intimate part of you that needs a companion, a connection, a love source.
1: I like it. I like it. As we wrap up, and so when we're talking about today's season of dating, that just because you're a certain age, you still can have love. Right, Dr. Jeffries?
2: I'm telling you, until they lower you in the ground and put you in an urn, baby, you better call it. Better, love is there for you.
1: Love is there for you. I like that,
2: that
1: Dr. Jeffries. Yeah, yeah. Thank you for being with us today again. And I hope, you know, we have our listeners who listen to you. So they, I hope they were writing down some notes today.
2: Girl, I love my people. I got my radio tribe. You best believe it.
1: I know. They listening. Thank you.
2: And that's a beautiful thing. They will text me.
1: Yes.
2: Leave messages on. Are you okay? You know, you didn't come on. This 2 weeks now. What's happening?
1: Right.
2: You know.
1: I
2: but
1: told
2: that's
1: you.
2: A beautiful thing to
1: yeah.
2: be affirmed like that, and I truly appreciate it. And I love my people.
1: I told you.
2: I may not know you by name, but I know you by vibrations.
1: Right, because I told you, folks be listening to you.
2: It is.
1: And they miss you.
2: I appreciate it all.
1: All right, Dr. Jeffries. Look forward to next week.
2: All righty. Same tune, same station.
1: That's right. Have a good weekend, Dr. Jeffries. Be safe.
2: All right. Zoe says she's off work now. She's headed downstairs.
1: Go okay. downstairs, Joy.
2: Take care.
1: You too. Bye-bye.
2: Bye-bye.
1: Dr. Dorothy Jeffries, our behavioral relationship consultant.
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We do. 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
1: 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Oh my God, I've been entering, I've been trying to win in this contest for at least 3 to 5 years. 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

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Stormy T Experience, live and on your radio. I got Chucky Booker, got some dramatics, Aretha Franklin, all that good music on the way. I'm going to give you that keyword for that money. Today's the last day to win that money, so make sure that you are listening. I'm going to tell you all about Memphis Chicken and Beer Festival, because I would love to see you there. And I'm hanging out at Rent-A-Center today, too, down here live doing this thing, so y'all come and see your girl, okay? I'll tell you about that coming up as well. All right, y'all, we got a lot to talk about. Around 3:50, I will give you tea. 4 o'clock, we'll get into some Stormy conversations, so y'all stick around. All right, hello to my Mary in Milwaukee, my Mary in Texas, Miss Mary Shelby, Miss Delbera and Ava, Carolyn, my BFF. Hey, Carolyn. Sharon Humphreys, West Memphis, Pat from Calumet Park, Illinois, Miss Fanny Birdlegs, Nurse Beverly, Coach Cox, D. Moore, Miss Lucille Catron, Miss Anita, and her daughter, Chandra. Hey, y'all. Miss Cassandra, August, Crystal, Chopper, E-Man, all of y'all that tap in on that app. Ryan, all the truck drivers out there. Prince Charles, Freddie, Chandra Glasper, Miss Anita from Temple, Texas. Stephen, Miss Freddie, Miss Jewel, Golden Girl, Stephen, Angela, Sydney, Mr. Martin. Mary from Jamaica, Queens, New York. Tucy in Horn Lake, Mississippi. Ken from Maumee, Ohio. Sue Dotson, Marilyn Monroe, Miss My Nesta, Miss Mary, Miss Mary and Archie and Curtis in California. What's up with y'all? Paula Williams Holland, Father, Mary Ann Davis, Tia Eason, Miss Ann Jarvis, Miss Norma, Miss Rolene. What's up, Miss Rolene? And you know what? I got to send a big shout out to another young lady who's new to the city, y'all. She is the president and CEO of MIFA. Shout out to the president and CEO of MIFA, Dorcas Young Griffin. There you go. All right, let's get into it. We're playing the best songs in the world around here. We're 1070.

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One, two, three.

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Thanks to UATL in Dallas, we appreciate you.

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What is really going on? Hey, everybody, I'm Stormy with you on 1070 WDIA, the heart and soul of Memphis. Stormy T Experience, live and on your radio. I got Chucky Booker, got some dramatics, Aretha Franklin, all that good music on the way. I'm going to give you that keyword for that money. Today's the last day to win that money, so make sure that you are listening. I'm going to tell you all about Memphis Chicken and Beer Festival, because I would love to see you there. And I'm hanging out at Rent-A-Center today, too, down here live doing this thing, so y'all come and see your girl, okay? I'll tell you about that coming up as well. All right, y'all, we got a lot to talk about. Around 3:50, I will give you tea. 4 o'clock, we'll get into some Stormy conversations, so y'all stick around. All right, hello to my Mary in Milwaukee, my Mary in Texas, Miss Mary Shelby, Miss Delbera and Ava, Carolyn, my BFF. Hey, Carolyn. Sharon Humphreys, West Memphis, Pat from Calumet Park, Illinois, Miss Fanny Birdlegs, Nurse Beverly, Coach Cox, D. Moore, Miss Lucille Catron, Miss Anita, and her daughter, Chandra. Hey, y'all. Miss Cassandra, August, Crystal, Chopper, E-Man, all of y'all that tap in on that app. Ryan, all the truck drivers out there, Prince Charles, Freddie, Chandra Glasper, Miss Anita from Temple, Texas, Stephen, Miss Freddie, Miss Jewel, Golden Girl, Stephen, Angela, Sydney, Mr. Martin, Mary from Jamaica, Queens, New York, Tucy in Horn Lake, Mississippi, Ken from Maumee, Ohio, Sue Dotson, Marilyn Monroe, Miss My Nesta, Miss Mary and Archie and Curtis in California. What's up with y'all? Paula Williams Holland, Father, Mary Ann Davis, Tia Eason, Miss Ann Jarvis, Miss Norma, Miss Rolene. What's up, Miss Rolene? And you know what? I got to send a big shout out to another young lady who's new to the city, y'all. She is the president and CEO of MIFA. Shout out to the president and CEO of MIFA, Dorcas Young Griffin. There you go. All right, let's get into it. We're playing the best songs in the world around here. 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

0: in the world. We're 1070 WDIA, the heart and soul of Memphis. Hey, everybody, I am Stormy with you. I got Bobby Womack coming up. Joe Simon's on the way. I'll give you another shot at that keyword. I'm hoping y'all win that money. So I'll be doubling up on that word today. I'm trying to get y'all to hook up, okay? All right, I hope you win. All right, Stormy T Experience live and on your radio. Today I am live at Rent-A-Center Millington. So Millington, stand up. Come see your girl. We're going to be out on Wilkinsville Road. Y'all come see me at Rent-A-Center. I'll tell you more about that coming up. All right, y'all. We're getting ready for it tomorrow. I'm going to be at Memphis Chicken and Beer Festival, too. I'll be there around 6-7 o'clock on the stage. I got the first shift. 6 o'clock, I'm going to open that thing up. We're going to have a good time. And then, of course, I'll be hanging out. So if I get to see you, please say hello. All right, for Memphis Chicken and Beer Festival, it is tomorrow, and we want you to definitely get your tickets at mywdia.com. It's our 8th annual, too. 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
1: 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A group from Cleveland, Ohio called the Dazz Band placed their first top 10 single on the R&B charts in March 1982 called Let It Whip. Reaching the top 10 in 10 weeks, moving from number 13 all the way to number 5. Included in the top 10 was Patrice Rushen's Forget Me Nots, Ray Parker Jr.'s The Other Woman, Atlantic Star Circles, and the number one song at the time, Denise Williams' Gonna Take a Miracle. Williams held on to the top spot for 2 weeks before the Dazz Band took over for 5 consecutive weeks on May 29, 1982, spending 26 weeks on the charts. The group received a Grammy for Best R&B Vocal Group. 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For more information, you can go to mywdia.com. I'm America's premier R&B historian, Tyrone Dubois, for the heart and soul of Memphis, 1070 WDIA.
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0: for you to see. What's up, everybody? I'm Stormy with you on 1070 WDIA, the heart and soul of Memphis. Man, are you surprised about any of the results with the elections yesterday? I don't think I am. 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

life with you. Hey, everybody. I'm Stormy with you on the way. Got that tea. We're going to tell you what's happening at Hattie Lou. I got your tickets all next week. We're 1070 WDIA, the heart and soul of Memphis. Shout out to Mikhail Lowry, Anthony Buckner. They brought it on home. Janine Gordon did, too. Did your candidate win? I'm just curious. I hope you got out to vote yesterday. A lot of people did. But I'm curious. Did your candidate win?

0: We're 1070 WDIA, the heart and soul of Memphis. Hey, everybody, I am Stormy with you. All right, on the way, Stormy Conversations. And today, because I will be live at Rennes Center in Millington on Wilkinsville Road, you'll have to tap the app. That's the only way I'll be able to communicate with you today, because I'm going to be doing three and four things at one time. So you tap the app, and I'll play your app on the radio if you want to join the conversation. So tap that app kind of a day. All right, y'all, listen. I do want to remind you, too, all next week I'm hooking y'all up with tickets to Hattie Lou Theater's Speak Salvation Speak. When a father's Christian faith collides with his son's ancestral beliefs, one family must decide what salvation truly means. It's starring Harry Lennox from The Blacklist, The Matrix, and The Five Heartbeats, August 14th through September 6th at Hattie Lou Theater. Go get your tickets at Hattie Lou Theater or HattieLou.org, or you can listen all next week because I got your chance to win from 3 to 7 p.m. All right, y'all, let's get into this tea. Well, it's a lot going on. It really is. Michael Jackson. The filming is expected to begin late 2026 or early 2027 for Michael 2, the biopic. I heard they're already in rehearsals. Okay, so they're going to be filming soon. Jermaine Dupri proudly celebrates his daughter, her first day of veterinary school. Well, congratulations, Shania. Grammy-winning producer. He took to Instagram to reveal that his daughter has officially started veterinary school, sharing photos of her in her white lab coat, scrubs, and on campus. Dupri expressed how proud he was to watch her continue pursuing her dreams. And isn't that what every parent wants, for their kids to be happy? That's what every parent wants, I'm trying to tell you. An interesting story that I'm going to talk to you about in Stormy Conversations. A woman has gone viral for a wedding that she had. And you're going to be, when you find out what kind of wedding it was, well, I'll tell you about it coming up, so y'all stick around. And Ray J is opening up about his relationship with Brandy. He said basically, well, they ran into each other in Atlanta, and he said this.
1: Yeah, I think some of the stuff I've been doing, like, I think that makes sense. Mm-hmm. You know what I'm saying? Especially with where she's going or where she's at, and then kind of where we are with this kind of loud, performative, you know, live content on the streams.
0: Yeah, he was asked about, you know, their relationship and Brandy not wanting to have anything to do with him, you know, and he said he understood it. He did not get to go when she had her star, Hollywood star, and he said he was sad, but he understood why Brandy, you know, didn't want him there. Sibling love, they reunited earlier this week, and hopefully everything's going to be okay with those siblings. All right, on the way, Stormy Conversations on 1070 WDIA.
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0: What is really going on? Hey, everybody, I am Stormy with you on 1070 WDIA, the heart and soul of Memphis. Yeah, come on in here. Y'all, come on in here. Welcome. Welcome once, welcome twice. You know, today, when it comes to national days, there's nothing special about today. If you ask me, well, the fact that you woke up is special, but I mean the national days. It's Raspberry and Cream Day. Lord woke you up this morning. That's real special. You got new mercies, all that good stuff. Yeah, that is. But as far as, you know, the national days, yeah, today's interesting. It's interesting. I do want to ask a few questions before we, you know, really get off into things. I want to ask you, I guess, about, you know, Election Day. It was yesterday. A lot of y'all went to vote. Shout out to Crystal. She went to vote. Whoop, whoop. Who was it? AJ told me he went to vote. He said he was the only person in there. But a lot of y'all did go show up at the polls this time. And I'm so happy that a lot of people did. Mikhail Lowry brought it on home. Shelby County Mayor, congratulations to him. Like I told you this morning, we got a new sheriff in town. Anthony Buckner is the new Shelby County Sheriff. Jerry Green, you know, she posted on social media that she made history. So y'all saw the race. Her and Marsha Blackburn are going to face each other. I had a conversation with Marquita Bradshaw. She's running for the U.S. Senate as a Democrat, and she won her race. Yes. Yes. Marsha Blackburn, of course, won her race. It's going to be interesting, the primary, to see what's going to happen in the coming days. Y'all know, as far as some of these races, you already know what happened. Janine Gordon won juvenile court clerk. Joe Towns won criminal court clerk. County clerk. Y'all know some of the races. You can go and check out the information. We posted it on our 1070 WDIA Facebook page. But, you know, those are just some of the few to, you know, share with you. You voted. Are you happy with your vote? If you didn't vote, you know what I say. You get what you don't vote for. Because these folks are now, some of them in office, some of them will see what happens with like Justin Pearson and Brent Taylor will face off in November. So yeah, we'll see what happens with all that. So are you excited about your vote? Did your people, you know, make it? You can let me know. Tap that app, because that's the only way I'm going to be able to communicate with you today. Tap that app. And I told you guys, I am down right now and at the Renner Center in Millington, 8496 Wilkinsville Road. I got a whole bunch of prizes. I got tickets to the Classic. Got a whole lot of stuff down here. So anyway, yeah, that's one. Now let's move on to some other things. That's what's happening locally. Shout out to Stan Bell. The candidates were on the show this morning. Mikhail Lowry, again, congratulations to him, and Anthony Buckner, congratulations to him. Now, Tracy, I'm curious, what y'all think about this? Tracy had a wedding. She got married. She spent a lot of money, baby, because that wedding, I could tell it was, had to cost her probably close to $50,000, maybe $100,000. She got married. Listen at this, and I want to know what you think about it. Don't forget, you can tap that app today. That's the only way you can communicate with me, but listen to this.
1: Yes, we are gathered here today in the sight of God and in the presence of this wonderful company to join this woman, Tracy, and this formidable, timeless, mathematical, perfect partner, the number 50. Now, I know some of you may be asking, how can a person marry a number? Well, in Tracy's case, it's absolutely.
0: Yeah.
1: She's given her heart to so.
0: Tracy married the number 50, y'all. So she says she didn't marry a man. She married the number 50. And I'm looking at the video, it was elaborate. It had to cost about $50,000 to $100,000. I'm just curious what y'all think about it. People are talking about the wedding on social media. Like I said, it went viral. So just curious what y'all think about that one. Would you ever do it? Could you see yourself marrying yourself? I'm just curious. Did y'all see the lady? Were y'all watching QVC when the lady messed up and said a word that everybody's chuckling, and this thing done gone viral? They probably done sold a lot of these wigs. They were talking about wigs, and the woman said this.
2: Love to show the texture and this wave pattern. Again, it looks like you went and got a blowjob.
0: After
2: a blowout at your salon. And it looks beautiful.
3: All right, so here's what's happening today. We're having a huge beauty sale. Everything ships to you for free, but that goes away.
0: She was so embarrassed that she hid up under the table. What was on her mind? I just want to know what do y'all think? What was on her mind? I'm trying to keep it light today because after you said it, you were so embarrassed. Has that ever happened to you? It happened to that lady on live TV talking about a blowjob. What in the world? And I'm curious what y'all think about this.
4: If your daughter is in middle school wearing a wig and lashes, you have the problem. Mm. I promise you, you have the problem. If your daughter is in middle school and have a beauty supply budget more than your electric bill, and you're stupid to do it. You're crazy. Seventh grade should be doing that anyway. If your daughter has a lace front and don't even own a library card, make that make sense.
0: Y'all make it make sense. Yeah, I've seen it. You see some things in life. And I'm just curious what y'all think about it. Today, you've got to tap that app to talk to me because I'm down at Rent-A-Center. And you can stop by here and see me, maybe win some tickets. We got a whole lot of prizes. I got plenty of those to give away. 8496 Wilkinsville Road in

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0: 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Y'all know how we do it. And Stormy Conversations live and on your radio. Thank y'all for hanging out with me. I am at Rent-A-Center today, doing it live, 8496 Wilkinsville Road in Millington, Tennessee. I got tickets to the Classic and so much more. I would love to meet you. Stop on by. And you can also tap in on that iHeartRadio app and talk to me today. All right? All right, y'all. We're 1070 WDIA, getting ready for Memphis Chicken and Beer Festival on tomorrow. 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Thank you to Chevrolet Collierville, Sunrise Chevrolet Collierville. 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
9: On August 4th, 1962, Marilyn Monroe died. 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

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Hey, everybody, I am Stormy with you. Thanks for hanging out with me today. Your keyword for this hour is dollar, D-O-L-L-A-R. Dollar is your keyword. You know what to do. 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All right, I'm at Rent-A-Center today, and we're out live. So come and see me today. I'll be here until 6 o'clock, 8496 Wilkinsville Road at Rent-A-Center. I got prizes, tickets to Southern Heritage Classic, and more. But listen, if you want to get in the conversation today, what do you think about middle school children having lace fronts and eyelashes? Middle school, not high school, but middle school. What do you think about that? You can tap that app and let me know. Tracy married the number 50, not a man. She probably spent about $50,000 on that wedding. I'm curious what you think about that. And you went to vote yesterday. Did your candidate win? Are you happy? I'm just curious. You can tap that app and talk to me today while I'm out live at Rent-A-Center in Millington.

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0: Yes, we are 1070 WDIA, the heart and soul of Memphis. Got your keyword coming up for that money, $1,000. And let me tell you something. I got a lot of good music on the way, and we're still in conversation. I'm going to talk to you coming up. Happy birthday, Jennifer Sanders, celebrating her birthday on today. And somebody else is celebrating a birthday. They emailed me on yesterday. Let me see if I can find who that person is that is celebrating their birthday on today. Carolyn Bryant, is that you? Happy 49th birthday to you. Yeah. Miss Bryant, okay. Shout out to everybody that's celebrating birthdays. You can tap that app today and hear yourself on the radio because that's the only way I can communicate with you. I'm broadcasting live down at Rent-A-Center on today. So if you're in the area, feel free to stop on by. Maybe you'll win some tickets to the Classic or you'll get some of these prizes. We got a lot of them. 8496 Wilkinsville Road in Millington, Tennessee. All right, it's Stormy Conversations. Let's get into more of them on the way.
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19: We have a wreck working on Holmes Street just north of Poplar Avenue. We're also working eastbound Highway 64 at Rock Creek Parkway. A crash on Shelby Drive at Airway still causing a delay in both directions. An accident eastbound Sam Cooper at Interstate 240. We have delays due to an earlier wreck on eastbound 385 at Ridgeway. And a crash on eastbound 40 at the Covington Somerville exit. With traffic, I'm Heather York.
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23: And we're up in here on this good-looking Friday. Happy Friday, everybody. Big shout out to everybody that told me last night that you listened to me on the radio. I appreciate y'all. I do. Thank you. Thank you, thank you. Down in Millington today at Rent-A-Center, y'all. So if you get a chance, come on, see me. 8496 Wilkinsville Road in Millington, Tennessee. We're at Rent-A-Center doing it live. So that's why I can't take calls today. I'm trying to do the best I can up in here. So if you tap that app, I can get to you. That's the only way I can communicate with you today because I'm down here working, doing my thing. But if you want to tap that app and get into the conversation, feel free to do that. Because I did ask you a question. How are you feeling about the candidates that won? Okay, Kale Lowry, Shelby County Mayor, Anthony Buckner, Sheriff, a lot of other positions people won. Did your candidate win? Are you happy? Tap that app and let me know. Yeah. And, okay, should middle school children be doing this?
24: If your daughter is in middle school wearing a wig and lashes, you have the problem. I promise you, you have the problem. If your daughter is in middle school and have a beauty supply budget more than your electric bill, and you're stupid to do it. You're crazy. Seventh grade should be doing that anyway. If your daughter has a lace front and don't even own a library card, make that make sense.
23: Y'all, this lady posted that on social media. I think her name is Amber. She posted that on social media and everybody's talking about it. I mean, it's gone viral because everybody's like, they've seen it. They know that it happens. They know. And have you seen it? And do you think that middle school children should be wearing lace fronts? I'm just curious. Do you think they should be wearing lace fronts? You can tap that app and let me know what you think, and I'll get it on this radio. But, yeah, it's quite a conversation. Did y'all see the lady on on the TVC? I think maybe it was QVC or one of those shows where they were selling wigs. And she was talking about that wig, and, honey, she said something that, listen.
25: I love to show the texture and this wave pattern. Again, it looks like you went and got a blowjob after a blowout at your salon.
23: She was so embarrassed. She hid up under the table. Have you ever said something that you wish you could take back? Because, baby, but she's gone viral for that. And it gave us a chuckle with all the craziness that's happening in the world. That lady did give us a little chuckle, and you should see the people making parodies of it on social media. I know she didn't mean to say blowjob, but she did. What was on her mind? And lastly, all right, y'all, Tracy got married. And it wasn't just a regular marriage.
26: Dearly beloved family, friends, and honored guests, we are gathered here today in the sight of God and in the presence of this wonderful company to join this woman, Tracy, and this formidable, timeless, mathematical perfect the number 50.
23: What?
26: Now, 50. I know some of you may be asking, how can a person marry a number?
23: Mm-hmm.
26: Well, in Tracy's case, it's absolutely. She's given her heart to so many people over the years, it's only fitting that she finally commits to a decade that promises to give back to her as much as she has given. Tracy, you can just pick any number to be in covenant with. But the scripture gives us 50. And there are some things that are profound about the number 50. The the year of Jubilee.
23: Okay, I'm just curious what y'all think about it. Some people on social media say they'll be divorced in a year. Tracy married the number 50, y'all. She said, I did not marry a man. I married the number 50. She was at the altar by herself. She probably spent $50,000 to $100,000 on that wedding. I'm just curious what y'all think about it. Tracy's gone viral on social media. And you know when they go viral like that, everybody talks. And people are talking. What say you? All right, we're 1070 WDIA, the heart and soul of Memphis. You know how we do it, playing the best songs in the world around here. I'm at a Rent-A-Center in Millington. Tap that app, and I will play your conversation on the radio.
0: Hi, this is Jatanya Dickerson. I want to give a happy birthday shout-out to Princess Kaylee. She is turning 5 years old on Sunday, August 9th. Happy birthday, Princess.
1: Thank you very much.

Tommy Stormy, this is Crystal. Happy Friday. I think that absolutely not. Middle schoolers should not be wearing lace fronts and eyelashes. I think their eyelashes will never grow right because they are altering them too early. Also, I do not agree with the actual election results, but I think that we have it bad for repeating the same thing and expecting a different result. I think they call that a little insanity. But anyway, happy Friday.

0: 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Hey, everybody, I'm Stormy. Stormy Conversations, live and on your radio. And y'all, I'm still... The lady married the number 50, Tracy. Her name is Tracy. She married the number 50. Elaborate. I guess it was instead of a birthday party, kind of a birthday party slash marriage to her birthday, turning 50 years of age. Man, she had bridesmaids and everything. Bridesmaids. She had a dancer perform. She had a video produced. It sounds like she had a preacher perform it. Wow. What do y'all think about it? The QVC lady accidentally said blowjob. What was on her mind? She was so embarrassed she hid up under the table. You ever said something that you wish or you regretted? And should middle schoolers be wearing lace fronts? What in the world? Yesterday was election day. Did your candidate win? Are you happy about the decision that you made? Just asking. All right, we're 1070 WDIA, the heart and soul of Memphis. 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

to hang out with me at Rent-A-Center today. Thank you so much. 8496 Wilkinsville Road in Millington. I love it when y'all come out because we've been giving away tickets, Southern Heritage Classic, and just a whole lot of prizes out. We've just been hooking folks up. Rent-A-Center, y'all. They're bringing it back. I think they're giving like a week free. So anyway, you can get into the conversation and you can tap in and talk to me today. And shout out to everybody that's trying to win that $1,000. Your keyword for this hour, it's Rich, R-I-C-H. And you can tap that app, like I said, because that's the only way you can communicate with me today because I'm down here live. I'm doing 50 things at one time. All right, we're 1070 WDIA.

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0: Hey, Stormy. This is Jarvis from Portland. I want to know why nobody is talking about the humiliation of the young man that plays for the Boston Celtics when the owner said that they thought he was the smartest person in the room. I think his last name was Brown. All right, happy Friday.
1: Hey, everybody, I'm Stormy. We're out live today. We're in Millington, you guys. So I got to say a special hello to some people that have emailed me. I didn't think I'd be able to get your emails or anything like that, but let me see. Tracy said a girl shouldn't be wearing a wig unless it's a medical issue, alopecia. I agree with that woman. It's ridiculous to see a teen girl in a wig and lashes. Be a child. You have plenty of time to spend your earned money on wigs and beauty products. The woman who married herself has just opened up on men. She's tired of crappy relationships and games. It's a desperation move and totally unnecessary. You can work on yourself and save that money for retirement. It's silly. Steve, what's up, Steve Sydney? He said, ready to take my beautiful wife to see baby face, but you jamming so hard, I can't get out of the bathroom. TMI, Steve, TMI. Have a super great weekend and keep your head on a swivel. Thank you so very much. Let me introduce y'all to a friend I've made down here in Millington. What's your name?
2: Sharon.
1: Miss Sharon is down here, baby. She is having a good time, and so am I. Now, let me say thank you to all the folks down here. Tell me who your son is.
2: Milton.
1: Milton, and then we've got a Will down here. And who is everybody else?
2: And manager Jay. Regional manager is Brittany.
1: And
2: all here having a wonderful time.
1: Yeah, and my Will, too. So if y'all missed us, man, y'all have to see us when we come back. They'll invite us back, we hope. Okay? Thank y'all for listening. We're 1070 WDIA.

0: 770 WDIA, the heart and soul of Memphis. Hey, everybody, I am Stormy. Thank you so much for joining in the conversation today. Even if you just sat and listened, I appreciate you so very much. Thank y'all. All right, now, it's about time for me to get up out of here at Rent-A-Center in Millington. We've had a blast down here. Thank y'all for listening, and thank y'all for being with me. And I just appreciate y'all so very much. Thank you, Rent-A-Center, for having me down here. Y'all, 8496 Wilkinsville Road, Millington, Tennessee. We've been giving away a lot of prizes, meeting a lot of people. So that's why we're not doing the classic TV or movie throwback for today. We're going to get back on it Monday with those classic TV throwbacks right here on 1070 WDIA. 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

information about Memphis Chicken and Beer Festival on the way, so y'all stick around. I'm Stormy. We're 1070 WDIA, the heart and soul of Memphis. Man, I had a blast broadcasting at the Rent-A-Center on today. Thank y'all for coming out and hanging out with me. I appreciate you. And shout out to everybody that won some prizes at the Rent-A-Center in Millington on today. All right, y'all. Listen, Hattie Lou Theater. We're getting ready for it and getting ready for you to win tickets all next week with me from 3 to 7 p.m. for it's Speak Salvation Speak, starring Harry Lennox, the actor. I got your tickets all next week. 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

0: coming up. Happy birthday to Carolyn Bryant. Happy birthday, Jennifer Sanders. Hey, girl. I won't get to any more birthdays coming up because I'm trying to get back to Memphis from Millington. So y'all know how that goes. But I do want to remind you that the 8th Annual Memphis Chicken and Beer Festival is happening tomorrow. I'll be there from 6 to 7, probably longer, but I got to be on the stage from 6 to 7. So I hope I get to see you guys at Memphis Chicken and Beer Festival. 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
9: On August 4th, 1962, Marilyn Monroe died. 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